0: never hear Earthquake call and say, "Hello, Miss Lee, yes, it's me, Earthquake, I come in Tuesday around 10. No, sir. Earthquake does arrive unannounced, and when it come, it shake all sense and sensibility out of we. Remain calm, stay inside, and do the DCH. Drop, hover, hold on. Once the shaking starts, you know it's Earthquake. Make a quick move to a safe place. Don't run to the door, we are in the exit. Stairs might broke up or full of people. Elevator, avoid that, because you might get in and poof, power gone, and you're stuck in that box without air. Take cover under a strong table or a bed, or crouch against an inside wall or in a corner, and cover your face and your head with your arms. 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Glass windows and doors, outside walls and doors in an earthquake, bad news. 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Last thing, nobody run outside and ask, "You feel it, you feel it?" 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

0: You ever hear Earthquake call and say, "Hello, Miss Lee, yes, it's me, Earthquake, I come in Tuesday around 10? No, sir. Earthquake does arrive unannounced, and when it come, it shake all sense and sensibility out of we. Remain calm, stay inside, and do the DCH. Drop, hover, hold on. Once the shaking starts, you know it's Earthquake. Make a quick move to a safe place. Don't run to the door, we are in the exit. Stairs might block up or full of people. Elevator, avoid that, because you might get in and poof, power gone, and you're stuck in that box without air. 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

0: You ever hear Earthquake call and say, "Hello, Miss Lee, yes, it's me, Earthquake, I come in Tuesday around 10? No, sir. Earthquake does arrive unannounced, and when it come, it shake all sense and sensibility out of we. Remain calm, stay inside, and do the DCH. Drop, hover, hold on. Once the shaking starts, you know it's Earthquake. Make a quick move to a safe place. Don't run to the door, we are in the exit. Stairs might broke up or full of people. Elevator, avoid that, because you might get in and poof, power gone, and you're stuck in that box without ear. 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Last thing, nobody run outside and ask, "You feel it, you feel it?" 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
1: You ever hear Earthquake call and say, "Hello, Miss Lee, yes, it's me, Earthquake, I come in Tuesday around 10? No, sir. Earthquake does arrive unannounced, and when it come, it shake all sense and sensibility out of we. Remain calm, stay inside, and do the DCH. Drop, hover, hold on. 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Elevator, avoid that, because you might get in and poof, power gone, and you're stuck in that box without air. 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

0: ever hear Earthquake call and say, "Hello, Miss Lee, yes, it's me, Earthquake, I come in Tuesday around 10. No, sir. Earthquake does arrive unannounced, and when it come, it shake all sense and sensibility out of we. Remain calm, stay inside, and do the DCH. Drop, hover, hold on. Once the shaking starts, you know it's Earthquake. Make a quick move to a safe place. Don't run to the door, we are in the exit. Stairs might broke up or full of people. Elevator, avoid that, because you might get in and poof, power gone, and you're stuck in that box without air. Take cover under a strong table or a bed, or crouch against an inside wall or in a corner, and cover your face and your head with your arms. 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Glass windows and doors, outside walls and doors, in an earthquake, bad news. 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Last thing, don't want to run outside and ask, "You feel it, you feel it?" Remain calm, stay indoors until all the shaking stop, and do the DCH, drop, cover, hold on.
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0: Do you want to know what's happening in sport? 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
1: You ever hear Earthquake call and say, "Hello, Miss Lee, yes, it's me, Earthquake, I come in Tuesday around 10? No, sir. Earthquake does arrive unannounced, and when it come, it shake all sense and sensibility out of we. Remain calm, stay inside, and do the DCH. Drop, cover, hold on. 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

0: You ever hear Earthquake call and say, "Hello, Miss Lee, yes, it's me, Earthquake, I come in Tuesday around 10? No, sir. Earthquake does arrive unannounced, and when it come, it shake all sense and sensibility out of we. Remain calm, stay inside, and do the DCH. Drop, hover, hold on. Once the shaking starts, you know it's Earthquake. Make a quick move to a safe place. Don't run to the door, we are in the exit. Stairs might break up or full of people. Elevator, avoid that, because you might get in and poof, power gone, and you're stuck in that box without air. 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Remain calm, stay indoors until all the shaking stop, and do the DCH, drop, cover, hold on.
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2: Man, for real, I love being from the dirty south, man. Maybe the G I am today, maybe the hustle I am today, the grinder, the baller, the gangster I am today, man. A lot of people got opinions and issues and problems with what they see coming from the south and who doing what in the south, man. But I'm gonna tell you like this, you dog, it's the south. We gonna be here, we been here, and ain't going nowhere. Take it how you like it, hate it or love

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1: You ever hear Earthquake call and say, "Hello, Miss Lee, yes, it's me, Earthquake, I come in Tuesday around 10? No, sir. Earthquake does arrive unannounced, and when it come, it shake all sense and sensibility out of we. Remain calm, stay inside, and do the DCH. Drop, hover, hold on. 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

0: Central!
1: You ever hear Earthquake call and say, "Hello, Miss Lee, yes, it's me, Earthquake, I come in Tuesday around 10? No, sir. Earthquake does arrive unannounced, and when it come, it shake all sense and sensibility out of we. Remain calm, stay inside, and do the DCH. Drop, hover, hold on. Once the shaking starts, you know it's Earthquake. Make a quick move to a safe place. Don't run to the door, we are in the exit. Stairs might broke up or full of people. Elevator, avoid that, because you might get in and poof, power gone, and you're stuck in that box without air. 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Remain calm, stay indoors until all the shaking stop, and do the DCH, drop, cover, hold on.
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1: You ever hear Earthquake call and say, "Hello, Miss Lee, yes, it's me, Earthquake, I come in Tuesday around 10? No, sir. Earthquake does arrive unannounced, and when it come, it shake all sense and sensibility out of we. Remain calm, stay inside, and do the DCH. 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

0: never hear Earthquake call and say, "Hello, Miss Lee, yes, it's me, Earthquake, I come in Tuesday around 10. No, sir. Earthquake does arrive unannounced, and when it come, it shake all sense and sensibility out of we. Remain calm, stay inside, and do the DCH. Drop, hover, hold on. Once the shaking starts, you know it's Earthquake. Make a quick move to a safe place. Don't run to the door, we are in the exit. Stairs might broke up or full of people. Elevator, avoid that, because you might get in and poof, power gone, and you're stuck in that box without air. Take cover under a strong table or a bed, or crouch against an inside wall or in a corner, and cover your face and your head with your arms. Remember, DCH, drop, cover, hold on. Glass windows and doors, outside walls and doors in an earthquake, bad news. 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Last thing, nobody run outside and ask, "You feel it, you feel it?" Remain calm, stay indoors until all the shaking stop, and do the DCH, drop, cover, hold on.
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You ever hear Earthquake call and say, "Hello, Miss Lee, yes, it's me, Earthquake, I come in Tuesday around 10? No, sir. Earthquake does arrive unannounced, and when it come, it shake all sense and sensibility out of we. Remain calm, stay inside, and do the DCH. Drop, hover, hold on. Once the shaking starts, you know it's Earthquake. Make a quick move to a safe place. Don't run to the door, we are in the exit. Stairs might block up or full of people. Elevator, avoid that, because you might get in and poof, power gone, and you're stuck in that box without air. Take cover under a strong table or a bed, or crouch against an inside wall or in a corner, and cover your face and your head with your arms. Remember, DCH, drop, cover, hold on. Glass windows and doors, outside walls and doors in an earthquake, bad news. 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Last thing, don't want to run outside and ask, "You feel it, you feel it?" Remain calm,

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1: You ever hear Earthquake call and say, "Hello, Miss Lee, yes, it's me, Earthquake, I come in Tuesday around 10? No, sir. Earthquake does arrive unannounced, and when it come, it shake all sense and sensibility out of we. Remain calm, stay inside, and do the DCH. 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
1: You ever hear Earthquake call and say, "Hello, Miss Lee, yes, it's me, Earthquake, I come in Tuesday around 10? No, sir. 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
2: AI impact on tourism. Neva's Premier Mark Brantley shares concern over possibility of being left behind. Rania Martin snags 2026 Junior Minister of Tourism title. Internationally, Trump and Xi conclude very successful talks in Beijing.
1: Now, the details.
2: Tourism remains one of the most volatile industries, especially for small island developing states with tourism-dependent economies like St. Kitts and Nevis. These economies are affected by the slightest shifts in the global landscape, from natural disasters to unfavorable geopolitical policies towards immigration, visa restrictions, and war. Some of the impact is also felt through technological innovations and the mass indoctrination of these new systems in everyday life. Artificial intelligence, or AI, is one such technological marvel that is actively shifting the tourism landscape from a reactive seasonal model to a predictive hyper-personalized ecosystem. For small tourism-dependent island economies, AI is being deployed to optimize revenue, streamline national security, and automate operational workflows to mitigate economic vulnerability. However, without the proper acumen to navigate and use the technology, some are left behind or fall victim to those who can exploit the technology and those who are ignorant of it. At the second Amplify Summit in Miami, during a Liberty Caribbean panel, Premier of Nevis, the Honorable Mark Brantley, addressed the impact of AI in hospitality and the risk of being left behind.
3: For me, as a policymaker, part of the concern is not just AI or technology, part of the concern is the pace at which change is coming. And I'm fearful that we run the risk in the region of our people getting left behind. It's one thing to be in a room like this, they're all smart people in this room, they all know what they're talking about. But the model that we have in tourism over the years has taken a particular path. You have people who work in hotels in various capacities, and the risk that I think we run is if we can retool and reskill those individuals at pace, then what accounts for a significant part of our employment base in the region might well be eroded. A word that I might have mentioned in this room since all the discussion began is the word fear. And perhaps for good reason, because nobody in this room is necessarily afraid of technology or afraid of AI, obviously. And this is a part of what everybody here does. But

0: I can see that that is a notion that impacts a lot of people, a response to the idea of something new.
1: Fear of or overdependence on a tool such as AI, especially in the face of a dynamic industry like tourism, leaves not just visitors to be exploited, but every stakeholder, from administration to tour operators, could either be left behind or scammed. Human capital, through education and effective policies, must evolve with technology to reap the benefits. Six youth leaders competed in the Delisle Wallowin and Company Limited Tourism Youth Congress on May 14, 2026. For the 2026 Junior Minister of Tourism title in St. Kitts, students from high schools across St. Kitts lent their voices to how to improve and innovate the local tourism product through presentations, tackling current trends and challenges, and how best to keep St. Kitts competitive. Martin was named the 2026 Junior Minister of Tourism for St. Kitts following her presentations on strategies to expand the industry's economic impact.
2: St. Kitts and Nevis tourism industry contributes more than 60% to its GDP and is a major source of domestic employment. Notwithstanding efforts to advance the development and marketing of major carnival, music, and cultural festivities, the Federation's industry is still operating below its potential. The expansion of our orange economy can create pathways to unlock greater economic opportunities, ensuring that our music, festivities, culture, and landscape collectively become strong drivers of economic transformation. As Junior Minister of Tourism, I present three innovative strategies to transform our music, film, and entertainment industries into champion tourism drivers. One, our country boasts of many talented artists, but have we made available specialized technical and capacity building resources to support current and future artists in achieving their full potential? The answer is no. I propose a combination of music education, nurturing highly skilled artists to produce more professionally refined products that can entice potential visitors to purchase our music. Additionally, these facilities could potentially attract creators from other parts of the globe seeking to access top-notch resources in a relaxed environment to work on their craft while simultaneously exploring other aspects of our tourism product. Two, in the area of cinematography, we boast of several local and international productions. In 2021, the government partnered with MSR Media to produce over 35 films. To date, 9 have been released. I propose the creation of a digital app to take visitors on a guided tour of our film industry locations. Novel designs such as maps, movie scenes, and digital backdrops will be part of attractive in-app features. Three, at SKN Film Festival. This festival will attract additional visitors, providing them with authentic experiences. Data indicates over 80% of tourists are demanding deeper cultural experiences. A film festival not only allows tourists to deepen their exposure to our culture, but locals will have access to an expansion of high-paying jobs and new opportunities for cottage industries. Finally, the flowers of music, film, and entertainment are blooming, and we must water them. The development of music production resources, film attractions, and festivities will be steps in the right direction, ensuring that our tourism sector has the nutrients it needs to blossom for many seasons to come. Let's venture deeper.
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3: Ladies and gentlemen, distinguished delegates, good morning. Our destination sits at the crossroads of culture, creativity, and tourism. Around the world, music, film, and entertainment influence travelers' choices. As Junior Minister of Tourism, I propose three strategies to elevate these industries into stronger drivers of our tourism and national development. First, professionalize our event ecosystem. As festivals grow, so must our standards. Training in production, crowd management, and hospitality will lift local talent to international levels. Barbados Tourism Master Plan noted that aggressive vendor practices negatively affected

0: To deepen cultural tourism, we must integrate our Kalinago and Taino heritage alongside our West African traditions, preserved through our music, food, and resilience. These experiences tell visitors who we are, not a Hollywood version of the Caribbean, but an authentic one. Finally, build stronger links between entertainment and tourism marketing. We must globally amplify events like Sugar Mass and the St. Kitts Music Festival. The Honorable Marsha Henderson has supported this direction through tourism campaigns like Venture Deeper. By fostering partnerships between the Ministry of Tourism, event organizers, as well as artists and media personnel, we can promote signature festivals and cultural showcases internationally, whilst still monetizing our creative assets. By blending entertainment with destination marketing through film, digital media, and storytelling, we showcase not only our landscapes, but our energy, our talent, and our spirit. In closing, together, let's transform our music, film, and entertainment into stronger, globally marketable industries that remain resilient and unmistakably ours. Thank you.
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1: Savannah Wharton, Permanent Secretary at the Ministry of Tourism, International Transport and Civil Aviation, emphasized the importance of youth voices in the industry.
3: The Ministry of Tourism does not view young people as future stakeholders only. You are the stakeholders right now. Your ideas matter now. Your voices matter now. Your generation is not waiting on the future. You are already influencing it.

0: And that is why tourism education matters. Tourism should not be a fallback career. And let me say this again. Tourism should not be a fallback career. It is dynamic, it is strategic, with opportunities in marketing, sustainability, aviation, maritime, entrepreneurship, technology, media, culinary arts, destination development, and so many others. And so education will transform that curiosity into confidence and your potential into impact.
1: The permanent secretary also admonished the students to remember the goal of sustainability in the tourism product.
0: As young people, you also have a responsibility to help shape the future of this industry and this country. Sustainable tourism is no longer optional. It is necessary. Protecting our environment, preserving our culture, supporting our communities, and ensuring that the development benefits our people. And that will require your leadership, your vision, and your responsibility. So today, I encourage you to think beyond what tourism is and imagine what it can become. Imagine the businesses you may build. Imagine the experiences you may create. Imagine the stories you may tell that inspire someone across the world to visit St. Kitts and Nevis. Do not underestimate the power of your ideas simply because of your age. Some of the greatest transformations begin with young people who are willing to think differently, speak boldly, and lead courageously.
1: Melanesia Marshall, Deputy Chief Executive Officer at the St. Kitts Tourism Authority, and one of the judges for the Tourism Youth Congress, praised the students for their composure, innovative ideas, and use of content and technology, and also made suggestions for improvement.
2: We encourage the students to improve on their critical thinking skills. There were some ideas that were shared, and we got very excited when we started to listen, and you know, but then they were not completed. And so we know sometimes you freeze in the moment, so we understand that that happens. But if you work on that, expose yourself, read. While you're on TikTok, there are videos about tourism. It's not just about the trends. But you can use those tools to enhance your own abilities. We also encourage exposure, and this is for the teachers and the parents who are listening and watching online. Expose the students to all things. Try as much as possible where they can travel. We encourage travel, where they can read, watch videos. Just expose yourselves to new content, and that would actually help you as well. Finally, some of the ideas shared, we found that they are already in existence, but we also wanted to see how you would put your own spin on it and really give us that meat, that value to show how you're going to change that initiative.
1: Marshall shared that the debate among the judges over the winner was difficult, and ultimately the mystery question segment decided the winner. Martin's answer to her mystery question focused on creating a package that would invigorate a community while adding an immersive experience for visitors.
3: Tourism is the heart of our economy, and to ensure further sustainability, both locals and tourists must benefit. As Junior Minister of Tourism, I propose that we utilize the community of Connery, which is known as a swimming community, to develop new cultural experiences. We can create swimming lessons as well as fun swim park activities that will entice tourists. This will also provide more authentic experiences rather than going to a hotel pool. In addition, locals will also benefit as they will be hired as these swim instructors, and vendors, local food vendors, can also be hired. These initiatives will ensure that tourism will further be sustained.
1: The 2026 Junior Minister of Tourism for St. Kitts, Rania Martin of the Washington Archibald High School, is set to represent St. Kitts at the Caribbean Tourism Organization's Regional Tourism Youth Congress in Georgetown, Guyana, from October 5th through 9th, 2026. The regional contest will bring together junior ministers from across the Caribbean in a debating competition for the prestigious title of Junior Minister of Tourism of the Caribbean. In regional news,
4: head of the U.S. CIA meets with Cuban officials in Havana. U.S. CIA Director John Ratcliffe met with Cuban officials, including Raul Castro's grandson, during a high-level visit to the island Thursday, Cuban and U.S. officials have said. Ratcliffe met with Raul Guillermo Rodriguez Castro, Interior Minister Lazaro Alvarez Casas, and the head of Cuban Intelligence Services, and discussed intelligence cooperation, economic stability, and security issues. The CIA official said Ratcliffe was there to personally deliver President Donald Trump's message that the United States is prepared to seriously engage on economic and security issues, but only if Cuba makes fundamental changes. An official statement from Cuba's government noted that Thursday's meeting took place against a backdrop of complex bilateral relations. The United States should lift its blockade on Cuba rather than offer aid to the island, President Miguel Díaz-Canel said Thursday. Díaz-Canel said the damage could be eased in a much simpler and faster way by lifting or relaxing the blockade, since it is known that the humanitarian situation is coldly calculated and induced. His comments follow U.S. Secretary of State Marco Rubio's renewed offer of $100 million in aid to Cuba on the condition that the assistance be distributed by the Catholic Church bypassing the government. Philip Davis was sworn in on Thursday for a second consecutive term as Prime Minister of the Bahamas. Davis received his instruments of appointment from Governor General Dame Cynthia Mother Pratt during a ceremony at Government House. On Tuesday, the Davis-led PLP secured a decisive 33-8 victory over FNM. During his remarks, Davis highlighted the historical significance of this moment, marking the first time in nearly 30 years that a Bahamian government has been trusted beyond a single term. The Prime Minister described the recent election cycle as especially divisive, charging that some rhetoric exceeded the bounds of personal decency. He stressed the importance of future elections being characterized by respectful discourse despite strong disagreements. Davis also expressed concern over campaigns that undermined trust in key national institutions. Opposition figures in the Dominican Republic have criticized an agreement signed with the United States to have the Caribbean nation receive third country deportees, saying it lacks transparency and violates national sovereignty. The non-binding Memorandum of Understanding, which was announced on Tuesday by the Dominican Foreign Ministry, said the country will accept the temporary entry of a limited number of third country nationals without criminal records before they return to their home countries. The deal is the latest such agreement between the Trump administration and some countries in Latin America and Africa that has come under fire. The third country deportations, costing millions of dollars, are part of U.S. President Donald Trump's immigration crackdown that includes deporting migrants to countries other than their own. Manolo Picardo from the opposition Fuerza de Pueblo party said the agreement represents a surrender of national sovereignty. Former Dominican Foreign Minister Andres Navarro questioned the apparent lack of transparency surrounding the agreement and called on the government to publish the memorandum in its entirety so that the public can understand its full scope. Caribbean hotelers have thrown down the gauntlet against Airbnb and other short-term rental operators across the region, insisting that all accommodation providers, large or small, should be subjected to the same level of taxation and regulation as traditional hotels. At the same time, the Caribbean Hotel and Tourism Association, CHTA, is also resisting what it describes as unfair new commission practices by online booking giant Booking.com, warning that the move could cost Caribbean hotels tens of millions of U.S. dollars annually. Speaking during a press conference at Caribbean Travel Marketplace in Antigua, CHTA President Sanovnik Destang said regional tourism stakeholders had agreed that the time had come for fair play across the accommodation sector.
5: We now bring you these international reports.
6: We have details about the possible visit to Beijing by Russia's President Vladimir Putin. So this coming to us via Reuters, quoting the Kremlin. Details of Putin's visit to China have been agreed, a date to be announced soon. President Xi President Putin and President Xi will discuss the results of Trump's visit to China during their bilateral contacts. So a clear indication then that President Putin is on his way to Beijing at some point in the near future. Once we get a date on that, we'll bring that to you. In the meantime, getting you up to speed with what's been happening here. Well, President Trump departed from Beijing. He left on Air Force One, being seen off the runway by government officials and school children waving flags. Now, earlier in the day, both leaders met at Zhongnanhai. That's a highly secure compound in the heart of Beijing, where China's top leaders live and work. The first full day of Mr. Trump's trip to China concluded with a lavish state banquet on a visit that appears to signal something of a reset between the rival superpowers. Now, the two sides have been giving differing accounts of what was discussed during a lengthy meeting on Thursday. Mr. Trump said they'd made some fantastic trade deals, but didn't give any details. The U.S. president also told Fox News that Mr. Xi had also offered to help to end the war in Iran.
7: President Xi would like to see a deal, man. And he did offer. He said, if I can be of any help at all, I would like to be of help.
8: Because, he did say that.
7: Yeah, he did say that. And look, anybody that buys that much oil has obviously got some kind of a relationship with him. But he said, I would love to be of help. If I can be of any help whatsoever, he'd like to see the Hormuz Strait open.
6: Now, I spoke to our China correspondent, Stephen McDonald, earlier and asked him more about the trade deals that were mentioned by President Trump.
9: This is... I suppose potentially a bit of perspective in terms of what constitutes a deal and what constitutes a bit of a promise to kind of maybe do something. I mean, Donald Trump was earlier talking up more US oil sales to China. I think it seems at best that the promise really is for China to consider this. He says they need our oil because of the difficulty they're having getting their oil from Iran. Of course, that's because of the war that he started. So, the Chinese government might feel a bit miffed if they were forced to go to another source for that reason. When you look at, also the comment from Xi Jinping when he apparently said, any help I can give you to unblock the Strait of Hormuz, there I am, anything at all. No confirmation from the Chinese side that he's said anything like that. And it doesn't really sound like the type of language you might expect from Xi Jinping, especially when you consider that what the Chinese side has said is necessary to fix that problem is different to what the US side says is necessary. For example, the Chinese government has been calling for a complete cessation of all hostilities, including the US blockade that's being imposed there right now. So, I mean, it could just be a question of perspective or one side or another drumming it up more than is worthy, potentially. But in the end, I think what people are going to remember from all this, it's more the ceremonial nature of it, the pomp, the pageantry and everything that goes with it, because that's what kind of signals that these two superpowers are going to try and get on with one another, at least at some level, even though they've got these massive differences.
6: Yeah, and speaking about the two leaders in particular getting on together, I mean, President Trump, for his part, he built his brand pretty much on tough talk and being tough on China in particular as he was sort of coming up in his first term and then, the start of his second term as well. But we've seen quite a different man here in Beijing, a very... I don't want to say compliant, but he certainly was deferential towards President Xi Jinping and treated him with great respect.
9: Yeah, right to the end. You can see he was so chuffed even when he left. He's so impressed with the welcome here. The Redmond River, look, it's all about Trump and how fantastic the visit is. It says there, Xi Jinping Tong Meiguo Zong Tong Tulampo Hui Tan. Basically, that just means that Xi Jinping and Donald Trump had meetings, but it's all looking very positive, and it's the same throughout the Chinese media here. Donald Trump, of course, happy with the honor guards, the cannon, the cheering children. China knows how to make him feel special, and in that way, it kind of works. He is, as you say, a bit more deferential. He's not the show-offy leader he normally is. He knows when he's in Xi Jinping's presence, it's a power equal. And so he treats him in that way.
6: Just a reminder of that bit of news I was giving you earlier, that the Kremlin, via Reuters news agency, have confirmed that details of Putin's visit to China have been agreed and a date will be announced soon. We'll be keeping our eyes peeled to see what that date is. It could be as early as next week.
8: Jerome Powell's tenure as Fed chair comes to a close Friday, and what's distinguished him perhaps most of all from his predecessors is just how public-facing he's had to be throughout it. There was COVID-19. This forced the Fed into a dramatic expansion of its presence in the economy, had Powell going on 60 Minutes to explain, we will be there, we will do what's necessary to keep this economy afloat throughout this. And then there was the inflation that followed it, and this forced him into another mold, that of saying, listen, we will fix this, and in a sense take the heat for letting inflation get out of control in the first place. He was appointed to the role by President Trump, pretty quickly ran into conflict with the president.
7: He's terrible.
8: It started with words. Trump has been berating him, calling for rate cuts, calling him an enemy of the people.
7: $3.1 billion went up a little bit or a lot.
8: It eventually morphed into a legal assault as well. Trump tried to fire one of Powell's colleagues. And then there was a criminal investigation of Powell himself.
10: This unprecedented action should be seen in the broader context of the administration's threats and ongoing pressure.
8: That's one aspect of his chairmanship that really kept him in the public eye. Powell has met more lawmakers and more often with members of the Senate than any of his predecessors. And that has probably stood him in good stead when it came to sort of resisting some of these efforts by Trump to erode the Fed's independence and really try to fire him from the board. Trump's appointee to succeed Powell, Kevin Warsh, was held up in the Senate until that investigation got dropped.
11: Let's get Warsh in there and do that by eliminating a bogus investigation that started this whole drama.
8: Kevin Warsh has had his nomination approved by the Senate. He's got an immediate problem with inflation. Numbers that have been coming out over the last few months really have not supported the narrative that inflation would peak because of tariffs and oil prices. So far from being able to cut rates, as President Trump still says he expects, and he may face some growing sentiment among his colleagues to begin indicating that they may actually have to raise interest rates.
12: UK Prime Minister Starmer's party is turning against him, but do traitors have his back? Guilds took a nosedive on Friday after Manchester Mayor Andy Burnham secured a pathway to challenge Keir Starmer, fueling fears of political turmoil. Burnham is already the bookmaker's favourite to unseat the Prime Minister, but is he the market's biggest risk? Well, let's ask James Smith, developed markets economist at ING. So James, Andy Burnham has become a lightning rod for concerns about looser fiscal policy and higher borrowing. Are bond markets right to be worried?
13: Well, I think this all comes back to what potential changes to the fiscal rules and fiscal policy we might see later this year. We've seen that markets are very sensitive to this over the last 12 to 24 months or so, when there's been moments of speculation that Keir Starmer and Chancellor Rachel Reeves can might leave office. So that's what we're seeing now really coming into financial markets. The concern is, you know, move to the left, less appetite to cut spending, maybe difficult decisions that would have to be made on taxes, which maybe means the emphasis on more borrowing. So that's the concern in markets right now.
12: Let's look at the GDP figures this week. The UK economy started the year strongly, with consumers initially proving resilient despite the Iran war. Do you think that's the peak for growth this year?
13: Well, I'm actually very sceptical about these numbers. One thing we've seen ever since 2022, actually, is that the UK economy, according to the GDP figures, has performed a lot better in the first quarter than through the rest of the year, which hints at maybe something going wrong with the way the data is adjusted for different seasonal patterns. So we have to take the data with a bit of a pinch of salt. I suspect, you know, we saw 0.6% growth. Maybe the reality is closer to sort of 0.2, 0.3% when you look at the surveys. But yeah, to your point, it's all old news. Anyway, the UK economy is going to come under pressure into the summer. I think by Q3, we're probably looking at negative growth. Disposable incomes in real terms are likely to be falling. Unemployment, already under pressure before this crisis, is going to be biased higher as well.
12: Let's look at the inflation outlook, though. It did accelerate in March as higher energy prices started to feed through to households. With April figures due next week, are expecting another hot print?
13: I think the April one is quite a mixed picture, actually. You know, the timing of Easter is going to put a bit of downward pressure. If you go back to last April, there were a lot of regulated price hikes that came in, which aren't being repeated this year. And also in general, you know, we've seen sort of less wage pressure over the last year. A lot of prices are reset at the start of the financial year in April. There should be a little bit less pressure there as well. So actually, there could be a bit of downward pressure in many areas in next week's figures. But, you know, it's a temporary reprieve. Ultimately, when we get to July, that's when UK household electricity and gas bills are being reset. We're going to look at like probably a 25 to 30% rise there. That's going to take headline inflation up to sort of 4% or just above.
12: Well, Bank of England's Pill said this week that the inflation could justify a rate rise. Now, he is among the more hawkish members of the MPC, but do you think they are in a position to hike?
13: I think at the moment it's looking like we're a rate hike in June is slightly more likely than not. It is a very close call right now. It does really solely depend on where the Iran crisis is by then. But our own house view at ING is for maybe a slightly more aggressive energy price backdrop than the Bank of England was kind of baking in into some of its scenarios back at its April decision. So, yeah, I think June probably is biased towards a rate hike. But, you know, markets have been pricing 2-3 rate hikes over the coming year. You know, I just don't see that right now. The jobs market is weaker. The ability of the UK economy to generate those second round effects on wage growth and inflation is much diminished on 4 years ago. So, yeah, I think it might be a one and done hike if we get one in June.
12: So finally, James, sterling has been one of the worst performing G10 currencies this week. Is this the start of a more difficult environment for the pound with all this political noise?
13: Yeah, it definitely could be because, you know, up until the last day or so, there wasn't really much evidence that there was a kind of political risk premium in sterling and in gilt. And I think we're starting to see elements of that creeping in today with sort of gilt yields going higher. The politics is obviously a key risk going into the summer if we get that leadership contest, if the growth outlook is weakening, and crucially as well on the Bank of England, you know, if rate hikes do disappoint on markets as well, that would be a pressure point for the pound.
14: The Front for the Liberation of Azawad, or FLA, says it now controls most of the Kidal region in northern Mali. The separatist group seized the city last month after fierce fighting with Malian soldiers and Russian fighters. Since then, the FLA has expanded its control to nearby towns, including Tessali and Emshash. People here say life has changed since government forces withdrew.
15: Kidal is much better now than it was before. When the Malian army was present, we were afraid to move freely. Now we feel completely free and safe. And for the first time, it truly feels like our own city.
14: The FLA accuses Russian fighters who've backed Mali's military leaders for years of abuses against civilians during the fighting.
16: The crimes committed by Wagner or the Russian corps, they are effectively the same, are countless. Among them were attacks on civilian homes, where we discovered the buried bodies of women and children.
14: Under a reported agreement with the FLA and fighters from the Al-Qaeda-linked armed group JNIM, some Malian and Russian troops have now begun withdrawing from remaining military positions in the region. Mali's junta says the attacks were a deliberate plan to destabilize the country.
17: These developments are part of a broader pattern of pressure, destabilization efforts and manipulation campaigns that Mali and the Alliance of Sahel States have faced since committing firmly to governance reforms aimed at strengthening their sovereignty.
14: The armed groups in the north say they seized a large amount of military hardware left behind by the Russians and government forces. Mali faces growing instability nationwide. JNIM fighters are tightening their siege around the capital, Bamako, disrupting transport routes and food supplies. With the army now reduced to controlling just a few locations in northern Mali, the region appears to be slipping away from the military's control. Ahmed Idris, Al Jazeera.
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1: AI impact on tourism. Neva's Premier Mark Brantley shares concern over possibility of being left behind. Rania Martin snags 2026 Junior Minister of Tourism title. Internationally, Trump and Xi conclude very successful talks in Beijing.
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0: ever hear Earthquake call and say, "Hello, Miss Lee, yes, it's me, Earthquake, I come in Tuesday around 10. No, sir. Earthquake does arrive unannounced, and when it come, it shake all sense and sensibility out of we. Remain calm, stay inside, and do the DCH. Drop, hover, hold on. Once the shaking starts, you know it's Earthquake. Make a quick move to a safe place. Don't run to the door, we are any exit. Stairs might broke up or full of people. Elevator, avoid that, because you might get in and poof, power gone, and you're stuck in that box without ear. 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Last thing, nobody run outside and ask, "You feel it, you feel it?" 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

0: ever hear Earthquake call and say, "Hello, Miss Lee, yes, it's me, Earthquake, I come in Tuesday around 10. No, sir. Earthquake does arrive unannounced, and when it come, it shake all sense and sensibility out of we. Remain calm, stay inside, and do the DCH. Drop, hover, hold on. Once the shaking starts, you know it's Earthquake. Make a quick move to a safe place. Don't run to the door, we are any exit. Stairs might broke up or full of people. Elevator, avoid that, because you might get in and poof, power gone, and you're stuck in that box without ear. Take cover under a strong table or a bed, or crouch against an inside wall or in a corner, and cover your face and your head with your arms. 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Glass windows and doors, outside walls and doors in an earthquake, bad news. 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Last thing, nobody run outside and ask, "You feel it, you feel it?" Remain calm, stay indoors until all the shaking stop, and do the DCH, drop, cover, hold on.
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1: You ever hear Earthquake call and say, "Hello, Miss Lee, yes, it's me, Earthquake, I come in Tuesday around 10? No, sir. Earthquake does arrive unannounced, and when it come, it shake all sense and sensibility out of we. Remain calm, stay inside, and do the DCH. 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
0: Drop the beat. Alicia Keys. One, two, one, two, one, two, one, two, one, two, one, two, one, two, one, two, one, two, one, two, one, two, one, two, one, two, one, two, one, two, one, two, one, two, one, two, one, two, one, two, one, two, one, two, one, two, one, two, one, two, one, two, one, two, one, two, one, two, one, two, one, two, one, two, one, two, one, two, one, two, one, two, one, two, one, two, one, two, one, two, one, two, one, two, one, two, one, two, one, two, one, two, one, two, one, two, one, two, one, two, one, two, one, two, one, two, one, two, one, two, one, two, one, two, one, two, one, two, one, two, one, two, one, two, one, two, one, two, one, two, one, two, one, two, one, two, one, two, one, two, one, two, one, two, one, two, one, two, one, two, one, two, one, two, one, two, one, two, one, two, one, two, one, two, one, two, one, two, one, two, one, two, one, two, one, two, one, two, one, two, one, two, one, two, one, two, one, two,

0: ever hear Earthquake call and say, "Hello, Miss Lee, yes, it's me, Earthquake, I come in Tuesday around 10? No, sir. Earthquake does arrive unannounced, and when it come, it shake all sense and sensibility out of we. Remain calm, stay inside, and do the DCH. Drop, hover, hold on. Once the shaking starts, you know it's Earthquake. Make a quick move to a safe place. Don't run to the door, we are in the exit. Stairs might broke up or full of people. Elevator, avoid that, because you might get in and poof, power gone, and you're stuck in that box without ear. Take cover under a strong table or a bed, or crouch against an inside wall or in a corner, and cover your face and your head with your arms. Remember, DCH, drop, cover, hold on. Glass windows and doors, outside walls and doors, in an earthquake, bad news. 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Last thing, don't want to run outside and ask, "You feel it, you feel it?" Remain calm, stay indoors until all the shaking stop, and do the DCH, drop, cover, hold on.
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0: ever hear Earthquake call and say, "Hello, Miss Lee, yes, it's me, Earthquake, I come in Tuesday around 10. No, sir. Earthquake does arrive unannounced, and when it come, it shake all sense and sensibility out of we. Remain calm, stay inside, and do the DCH. Drop, hover, hold on. Once the shaking starts, you know it's Earthquake. Make a quick move to a safe place. Don't run to the door, we are in the exit. Stairs might broke up or full of people. Elevator, avoid that, because you might get in and poof, power gone, and you're stuck in that box without air. Take cover under a strong table or a bed, or crouch against an inside wall or in a corner, and cover your face and your head with your arms. 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Remain calm, stay indoors until all the shaking stop, and do the DCH, drop, cover, hold on.
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0: hear Earthquake call and say, "Hello, Miss Lee, yes, it's me, Earthquake. I come in Tuesday around 10. No, sir. Earthquake does arrive unannounced. And when it come, it shake all sense and sensibility out of we. Remain calm, stay inside, and do the DCH. Drop, cover, hold on. Once the shaking starts, you know it's Earthquake. Make a quick move to a safe place. Don't run to the door, we are in the exit. Stairs might broke up or full of people. Elevator, avoid that, because you might get in and poof, power gone, and you're stuck in that box without ear. Take cover under a strong table or a bed, or crouch against an inside wall or in a corner, and cover your face and your head with your arms. 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Last thing, nobody run outside and ask, "You feel it, you feel it?" Remain calm, stay indoors until all the shaking stop, and do the DCH, drop, cover, hold on.
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1: You ever hear Earthquake call and say, "Hello, Miss Lee, yes, it's me, Earthquake, I come in Tuesday around 10? No, sir. Earthquake does arrive unannounced, and when it come, it shake all sense and sensibility out of we. Remain calm, stay inside, and do the DCH. 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
3: Hey, yo, man. Damn, what's taking homie so long, son?

0: ever hear Earthquake call and say, "Hello, Miss Lee, yes, it's me, Earthquake, I come in Tuesday around 10. No, sir. Earthquake does arrive unannounced, and when it come, it shake all sense and sensibility out of we. Remain calm, stay inside, and do the DCH. Drop, hover, hold on. Once the shaking starts, you know it's Earthquake. Make a quick move to a safe place. Don't run to the door, we are in the exit. Stairs might broke up or full of people. Elevator, avoid that, because you might get in and poof, power gone, and you're stuck in that box without air. 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Remain calm, stay indoors until all the shaking stop, and do the DCH, drop, cover, hold on.
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2: Imagine just don't work hard a week or a month and the boss comes saying have the money to pay you. Just imagine you just cultivate some tomatoes or pumpkin and a man you don't even know just come harvest them and sell them on road. 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Sometimes they go like wear some old tally paper and napkin for just use up and wrap up and dash away, you know.

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0: ever hear Earthquake call and say, "Hello, Miss Lee, yes, it's me, Earthquake, I come in Tuesday around 10? No, sir. Earthquake does arrive unannounced, and when it come, it shake all sense and sensibility out of we. Remain calm, stay inside, and do the DCH. Drop, hover, hold on. Once the shaking starts, you know it's Earthquake. Make a quick move to a safe place. Don't run to the door, we are in the exit. Stairs might broke up or full of people. Elevator, avoid that, because you might get in and poof, power gone, and you're stuck in that box without air. Take cover under a strong table or a bed, or crouch against an inside wall or in a corner, and cover your face and your head with your arms. Remember, DCH, drop, cover, hold on. Glass windows and doors, outside walls and doors in an earthquake, bad news. 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Last thing, nobody run outside and ask, "You feel it, you feel it?" Remain calm, stay indoors until all the shaking stop, and do the DCH, drop, cover, hold on.
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0: young people, you know? Yeah.
1: Yeah.
2: You ever hear Earthquake call and say, "Hello, Miss Lee, yes, it's me, Earthquake, I come in Tuesday around 10? No, sir. Earthquake does arrive unannounced, and when it come, it shake all sense and sensibility out of we. Remain calm, stay inside, and do the DCH. Drop, hover, hold on. Once the shaking starts, you know it's Earthquake. 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Elevator, avoid that, because you might get in and poof, power gone, and you're stuck in that box without ear. 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

0: You ever hear Earthquake call and say, "Hello, Miss Lee, yes, it's me, Earthquake, I come in Tuesday around 10? No, sir. Earthquake does arrive unannounced, and when it come, it shake all sense and sensibility out of we. Remain calm, stay inside, and do the DCH. Drop, cover, hold on. Once the shaking starts, you know it's Earthquake. Make a quick move to a safe place. Don't run to the door, we are in the exit. Stairs might broke up or full of people. Elevator, avoid that, because you might get in and poof, power gone, and you're stuck in that box without ear. Take cover under a strong table or a bed, or crouch against an inside wall or in a corner, and cover your face and your head with your arms. Remember, DCH, drop, cover, hold on. Glass windows and doors, outside walls and doors in an earthquake, bad news. 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Last thing, nobody run outside and ask, "You feel it, you feel it?" Remain calm, stay indoors until all the shaking stop, and do the DCH, drop, cover, hold on.
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0: never hear Earthquake call and say, "Hello, Miss Lee, yes, it's me, Earthquake, I come in Tuesday around 10. No, sir. Earthquake does arrive unannounced, and when it come, it shake all sense and sensibility out of we. Remain calm, stay inside, and do the DCH. Drop, hover, hold on. Once the shaking starts, you know it's Earthquake. Make a quick move to a safe place. Don't run to the door, we are in the exit. Stairs might broke up or full of people. Elevator, avoid that, because you might get in and poof, power gone, and you're stuck in that box without air. Take cover under a strong table or a bed, or crouch against an inside wall or in a corner, and cover your face and your head with your arms. Remember, DCH, drop, cover, hold on. Glass windows and doors, outside walls and doors in an earthquake, bad news. 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Last thing, don't want to run outside and ask, "You feel it, you feel it?" Remain calm, stay indoors until all the shaking stop, and do the DCH, drop, cover, hold on.
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0: ever hear Earthquake call and say, "Hello, Miss Lee, yes, it's me, Earthquake, I come in Tuesday around 10? No, sir. Earthquake does arrive unannounced, and when it come, it shake all sense and sensibility out of we. Remain calm, stay inside, and do the DCH. Drop, hover, hold on. Once the shaking starts, you know it's Earthquake. Make a quick move to a safe place. Don't run to the door, we are in the exit. Stairs might break up or full of people. Elevator, avoid that, because you might get in and poof, power gone, and you're stuck in that box without air. Take cover under a strong table or a bed, or crouch against an inside wall or in a corner, and cover your face and your head with your arms. Remember, DCH, drop, hover, hold on. Glass windows and doors, outside walls and doors, in an earthquake, bad news. 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Last thing, nobody run outside and ask, "You feel it, you feel it?" Remain calm, stay indoors until all the shaking stop, and do the DCH, drop, hover, hold on.
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ever hear Earthquake call and say, "Hello, Miss Lee, yes, it's me, Earthquake, I come in Tuesday around 10? No, sir. Earthquake does arrive unannounced, and when it come, it shake all sense and sensibility out of we. Remain calm, stay inside, and do the DCH. Drop, hover, hold on. Once it shake

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1: You ever hear Earthquake call and say, "Hello, Miss Lee, yes, it's me, Earthquake, I come in Tuesday around 10? No, sir. Earthquake does arrive unannounced, and when it come, it shake all sense and sensibility out of we. Remain calm, stay inside, and do the DCH. Drop, hover, hold on. Once the shaking starts, you know it's Earthquake. 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Stairs might broke up or full of people. Elevator, avoid that, because you might get in and poof, power gone, and you're stuck in that box without air. 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Remain calm, stay indoors until all the shaking stop, and do the DCH, drop, cover, hold on.
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0: I hear Earthquake call and say, "Hello, Miss Lee. Yes, it's me, Earthquake. I come in Tuesday around 10. No, sir. Earthquake does arrive unannounced. And when it come, it shake all sense and sensibility out of we. Remain calm, stay inside, and do the DCH. Drop, hover, hold on. Once the shaking starts, you know it's Earthquake. Make a quick move to a safe place. Don't run to the door. We are in the exit. Stairs might broke up or full of people. Elevator, avoid that, because you might get in and poof, power gone, and you're stuck in that box without ear. Take cover under a strong table or a bed, or crouch against an inside wall or in a corner, and cover your face and your head with your arms. Remember, DCH, drop, cover, hold on. Glass windows and doors, outside walls and doors in an earthquake, bad news. 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Last thing, nobody run outside and ask, "You feel it, you feel it?" Remain calm, stay indoors until all the shaking stop, and do the DCH, drop, cover, hold on.
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0: ever hear Earthquake call and say, "Hello, Miss Lee, yes, it's me, Earthquake, I come in Tuesday around 10? No, sir. Earthquake does arrive unannounced, and when it come, it shake all sense and sensibility out of we. Remain calm, stay inside, and do the DCH. Drop, hover, hold on. Once the shaking starts, you know it's Earthquake. Make a quick move to a safe place. Don't run to the door, we are in the exit. Stairs might broke up or full of people. Elevator, avoid that, because you might get in and poof, power gone, and you're stuck in that box without ear. 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

0: ever hear Earthquake call and say, "Hello, Miss Lee, yes, it's me, Earthquake, I come in Tuesday around 10? No, sir. Earthquake does arrive unannounced, and when it come, it shake all sense and sensibility out of we. Remain calm, stay inside, and do the DCH. Drop, cover, hold on. Once the shaking starts, you know it's Earthquake. Make a quick move to a safe place. Don't run to the door, we are in the exit. Stairs might broke up or full of people. Elevator, avoid that, because you might get in and poof, power gone, and you're stuck in that box without air. 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Remember, DCH, drop, cover, hold on. 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

next week, you man, hold up. Chill, girl, you need to slow down. You might get Smith to put Sandra and Nicole down. If you're lucky, you gotta prove you're really feeling me. Cause Smith is like running in water, I ain't easy. I message to your girls listening out there. Don't call 2310 if you ain't

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1: You ever hear Earthquake call and say, "Hello, Miss Lee, yes, it's me, Earthquake, I come in Tuesday around 10? No, sir. Earthquake does arrive unannounced, and when it come, it shake all sense and sensibility out of we. Remain calm, stay inside, and do the DCH. 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

0: You ever hear Earthquake call and say, "Hello, Miss Lee, yes, it's me, Earthquake, I come in Tuesday around 10? No, sir. Earthquake does arrive unannounced, and when it come, it shake all sense and sensibility out of we. Remain calm, stay inside, and do the DCH. Drop, hover, hold on. Once the shaking starts, you know it's Earthquake. Make a quick move to a safe place. Don't run to the door, we are in the exit. Stairs might broke up or full of people. Elevator, avoid that, because you might get in and poof, power gone, and you're stuck in that box without ear. Take cover under a strong table or a bed, or crouch against an inside wall or in a corner, and cover your face and your head with your arms. Remember, DCH, drop, cover, hold on. 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Last thing, don't want to run outside and ask, "You feel it, you feel it?" Remain calm, stay indoors until all the shaking stop, and do the DCH, drop, cover, hold on.
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0: never hear Earthquake call and say, "Hello, Miss Lee, yes, it's me, Earthquake, I come in Tuesday around 10. No, sir. Earthquake does arrive unannounced, and when it come, it shake all sense and sensibility out of we. Remain calm, stay inside, and do the DCH. Drop, hover, hold on. Once the shaking starts, you know it's Earthquake. Make a quick move to a safe place. Don't run to the door, we are in the exit. Stairs might break up or full of people. Elevator, avoid that, because you might get in and poof, power gone, and you're stuck in that box without ear. Take cover under a strong table or a bed, or crouch against an inside wall or in a corner, and cover your face and your head with your arms. Remember, DCH, drop, cover, hold on. Glass windows and doors, outside walls and doors, in an earthquake, bad news. 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Remain calm, stay indoors until all the shaking stop, and do the DCH, drop, cover, hold on.
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ever hear Earthquake call and say, "Hello, Miss Lee, yes, it's me, Earthquake, I come in Tuesday around 10. No, sir. Earthquake does arrive unannounced, and when it come, it shake all sense and sensibility out of we. Remain calm, stay inside, and do the

0: TH. 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Stairs might broke up or full of people. 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
1: You ever hear Earthquake call and say, "Hello, Miss Lee, yes, it's me, Earthquake, I come in Tuesday around 10? No, sir. Earthquake does arrive unannounced, and when it come, it shake all sense and sensibility out of we. Remain calm, stay inside, and do the DCH. Drop, hover, hold on. 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

0: ever hear Earthquake call and say, "Hello, Miss Lee, yes, it's me, Earthquake, I come in Tuesday around 10? No, sir. Earthquake does arrive unannounced, and when it come, it shake all sense and sensibility out of we. Remain calm, stay inside, and do the DCH. Drop, hover, hold on. Once the shaking starts, you know it's Earthquake. Make a quick move to a safe place. Don't run to the door, we are in the exit. Stairs might break up or full of people. Elevator, avoid that, because you might get in and poof, power gone, and you're stuck in that box without air. 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
1: CARICOM UNDP launch Crime and Violence Action Framework, expands St. Kitts Nevis's crime as public health concern approach. CIU chairman updates on program following Caribbean Investment Summit. Internationally, U.S. rising health cost increase in uninsured puts pressure on system.
0: Now, the details.
1: The Caribbean community CARICOM has shifted its perspective on crime and violence in the region to that of a public health concern. The shift focuses on socioeconomic causes of crime and violence in tandem with community involvement and traditional law enforcement. CARICOM and the United Nations Development Programme recently teamed up to launch a framework to address that exact issue. The CARICOM UNDP diagnostic document and CARICOM UN action framework titled A Regional Approach to Addressing Crime, Violence, Resilience and Human Security in the Caribbean was officially launched on May 21st, 2026 at the St. Kitts Marriott Resort. Prime Minister of St. Kitts and Nevis and CARICOM Chairman, the Honorable Dr. Terence Drew, hosted the high-level forum to present crime and violence as a preventable public health epidemic rather than merely law enforcement issues.
2: I am very, very pleased because I know, and I will say to the UN, that based on what you are seeking to do, when I see the framework of action that you are trying to create, not just for St. Kitts and Nevis, but for the region, I am very, very hopeful. And I am not hopeful in a way that is a figment of someone's imagination. But I am really hopeful because I know this will work. And if the UN and CARICOM are throwing their weight behind this approach for the Caribbean, I can safely say that I feel much better that the next decade, when it comes to crime and violence in the Caribbean, will be much better than the previous decade.
1: CARICOM Chair Dr. Drew during the framework launch. The core objectives of the framework presents a more proactive approach to addressing systemic and socioeconomic risk factors, establishes the first region-wide diagnostics assessment to identify localized root causes, systemic weaknesses, and required policy reforms, outlines explicit roles, shared operational standards, and financing tools for member states, UN agencies, and regional institutions, and focuses directly on vulnerabilities driving youth delinquency such as unemployment, systemic inequality, and community instability. The Federation of St. Kitts and Nevis has served as the Caribbean's proof of concept for the exact strategy since the implementation of the Citizen Security Task Force, established in 2024 with an implemented all-of-society public health model to address and prevent crime and violence. By integrating educators, social workers, health professionals, and law enforcement, the country has reportedly achieved a 76% drop in homicides, bringing violent crime numbers down to single digits for the first time in over two decades. The reported success of the Federation's approach is now being expanded to a regional reach to address the pervasiveness of crime and violence in the Caribbean region. Next steps are expected to have governments collaborating with the CARICOM Secretariat and the UNDP and its partners to implement shared judicial standards, operating procedures, introduce targeted youth development programs, and establish regional data tracking systems.
3: The Federation's Citizenship by Investment Program continues to generate significant attention across the global CBI landscape, and its recent showing at the Caribbean Investment Summit in St. Lucia, Chairman of the Board of Governors for the Citizenship by Investment Unit, Calvin St. Just, recently appeared on WinFM to discuss the program's success and several initiatives currently being pursued under the scheme.
4: As you mentioned, just a few days ago, or maybe a week or two, a number of the Caribbean Citizenship Program, we participated in the annual Caribbean Investment Summit. And I'm proud, that our Federation Citizenship Program swept, I use that word very, very modestly, a number of awards. Either we secured four awards, major accolades. We had the Caribbean Impact Award, very critical award for us in terms of what our unit and our program has done from a Caribbean perspective. We've won the Sustainable Development Award in terms of the type of investment that we have earmarked our program, our transform program, will invest in. And we've won the Time to Citizenship Efficiency. And this award is our second running award that we've won in the second year. Mm-hmm. And as indicated, we've won the Crown Jewel Award, which is the program of the year in 2026. What makes this program of the year award so incredibly significant is that it was a peer review award. And what that means, our regional competitors, they looked at our standards, they looked at the operational and all the various transformation that we've done, and they've indicated and agreed that St. Kitts and Nevis sets the gold standard and this level of excellence after 20 months, 20 plus months of significant grueling work, tireless work from where we were in terms of our program not seen favorably, the level of work the federal government put, the prime minister and team in terms of making some very decisive changes, and then, you know, the board and the leadership and the CIU team really roll up their sleeve and to step into 2026 after 20 plus months and being awarded the program of the year is really a testament to a team effort.
3: He also addressed the reputation and credibility of the local CBI program as it remains the cornerstone of the Federation's economy.
4: You know, I think it's being focused, that was very clear, but we also listened. We listened to, yes, our international partners to ensure that we provided all the relevant compliance efforts. We wanted to make sure the governance that were in place, we revamped the entire program. We put significant controls over how the investments are being managed. But also we listened to our local citizens in St. Kitts and Nevis. And when I took over that time, the feedback was very loud and clear in many different channels. Yeah. And as we say here, well, how is this impacting me? I'm feeling nothing.
5: Yes.
4: And we went on a very transformative journey where we were able to demonstrate that this is your program. This is a program that has impact. When we talk about impact, not just from a international arena, but how it impacts the lives, whether it's providing affordable homes, whether it's around various grants, physical support mechanism that individuals can attest to. And so we wanted to make sure that we go through the very focused method, but not just what we say, but here we are now standing with the accolade that all the level of effort is paid off with these awards.
3: While speaking on WinFM's Island Tea, the chairman also emphasized the significance of the removal of the FinCEN advisory.
5: As I said, you're so on par.

0: made complexity in money movement. It made it very challenging for individuals to do banking, whether you are an investor trying to set up business here, or perhaps you're someone trying to move money between the Federation from international.
1: According to St. Just, the move now creates greater opportunities for the country's financial sector.
0: So what it means really was it opens up more for international banking channels, making it much more easier. It allows for what we call family support. Mm-hmm. If you have relative abroad, which many of us have, sending money home to support, you know, families, what you may not see in the internal, you know, my background is banking, quite a bit of banking, both locally and internationally, is the excessive questions and paperwork that you had to go through. Mm-hmm. And it was as a result of this advisory. Okay. And to have that removed now, what that does, and so over time, because it's very recent, mm-hmm. so it's, you know, February, March, that's was then, but over time, as the institutions now are aware that this advisory has been removed, it would make it much more easier for those type of transactions where individuals can send money to their family, students, mm-hmm. And parents who send money for in relatives who are studying abroad. That money movement process will now become much more easy.
2: In regional news,
3: U.S. Secretary of State claims Cuba has accepted offer of $100 million in aid. United States Secretary of State Marco Rubio claimed Thursday that Cuba had accepted an offer of $100 million in aid, but said that it was unclear if Washington would agree to Havana's terms. Cuba has publicly only said that it was reviewing the offer made by Rubio, and tensions have risen after the United States on Wednesday indicted the country's influential former president, Raul Castro, on murder charges. The indictment in Miami of the 94-year-old former president over a 1996 downing of two aircraft raised speculation that President Donald Trump could use the charges as a pretext to attack the island and seize him. But Rubio, a Cuban-American and constant critic of the government in Havana, said that the United States was hoping to avoid the use of force, even while acknowledging that the likelihood of a negotiated peaceful agreement between both nations is not high at the moment. The United States has arrested Aides Lastres Moreira, the sister of the executive president of GESA, a conglomerate of business operating in Cuba. Moreira, who entered the United States as a lawful permanent resident in 2023, is now in the custody of U.S. Immigration and Customs Enforcement, pending removal proceedings, according to a statement from ICE. The statement said Moreira's presence poses a threat to the United States and undermines American foreign policy interests. GESA stands for Grupo de Administración Empresarial, or Business Administration Group. The U.S. Supreme Court delivered a setback on Thursday to four American cruise operators that contested $440 million in combined judgments after being accused of unlawfully using docks in Cuba that were seized in 1959 by former leader Fidel Castro's government. The justices, in an 8-1 ruling, set aside a lower court's decision to throw out the judgments against Carnival Norwegian Cruise Line Holdings, Royal Caribbean Cruises, and MSC Cruises. The cruise operators were sued by a U.S. company called Havana Docks Corporation that had built the port facilities before the Cuban Revolution. United States forecasters on Thursday predicted a below-normal Atlantic hurricane season for 2026, while warning that even a quieter season can still produce devastating storms. The National Oceanic and Atmospheric Administration, NOAA, said an expected El Niño weather pattern is likely to suppress Atlantic storm activity, but boost activity in the eastern and central Pacific, where there is a 70% chance of an above-normal season. NOAA forecasts between 8 and 14 named storms in the Atlantic, including 1 to 3 major hurricanes, with winds exceeding 111 miles per hour. The Atlantic hurricane season runs from June through November. Puerto Rico Governor Jennifer Gonzalez pledged Thursday during her annual address to boost the amount

0: of electric energy available to power the U.S. territory as chronic outages persist, angering and frustrating many across the island. She said a bidding process to install 3,000 megawatts of additional power generation capacity is underway and will likely be awarded by late summer. In addition, she announced that nearly 1,000 megawatts will be added to the system in upcoming months as crews work to repair and modernize various power plants. Gonzalez noted that 1,000 megawatts provide sufficient energy for 60,000 families. Transport operators in Jamaica's tourism sector are complaining that mounting debt, prolonged hotel closures, and growing competition from ride-sharing companies are pushing thousands of contract carriage drivers towards economic collapse in the aftermath of Hurricane Melissa. The operators, who have formally written to the Tourism Enhancement Fund, TEF, seeking emergency assistance, say approximately 5,000 drivers across the tourism transportation sector have been affected by the severe downturn in visitor movement since the hurricane devastated sections of Jamaica's tourism industry late last year. Their appeal comes as close to 5,000 hotel rooms across the island remain out of service, including roughly 3,000 rooms in Montego Bay, Jamaica's tourism capital. In the letter addressed to the TEF Executive Director, Dr. Carrie Wallace, the operator said many drivers are now unable to meet loan repayments after moratorium arrangements previously granted by financial institutions expired.
1: We now bring you these international reports.
2: There's often a cost to staying in good health in the United States, and the number of people who can't afford to is rising here. The insurance-based health system funds care for those who can't afford a policy, alongside the extra payments that come on top of their premiums. It's hard to find anyone in the street happy with the situation.
3: It's extraordinarily expensive. And there are long wait times, and it's a very unequal system. It's unfair.
4: I've just taken my mother to the doctor personally. She's 74 years old, and they needed a $50 copay. $50 that I had to pay out of my pocket in order for her to be seen.
5: I've had no health insurance, and I've had to have emergency, health care costs. Cost me upwards of $5,000 $10,000 fresh out of grad school. So, it affects everyone, whether you're a working-class citizen, you're poor, or if you're just not part of the 1%.
6: I'm really afraid of the changes that will probably come.
2: Relief subsidies introduced in the pandemic expired at the end of last year. They'd helped lower-income families pay for health care. Since then, federal data shows enrollment for Obamacare has fallen by more than a million people. Analysts say the number could go higher by the end of 2026, marking the first fall since its introduction.
7: It's a great bill. There is something for everyone.
2: The nonpartisan Congressional Budget Office estimates the One Big Beautiful Bill Act, passed by the Republicans, will reduce federal Medicaid spending by more than $900 billion over a decade. It's Medicaid that protects the most vulnerable and will now have new requirements to work for some recipients. At the same time, the cost of insurance policies has risen dramatically, pricing many out of the market. The uninsured rate for Americans under 65 is now close to 10%. That leaves around 27 million people without health coverage.
8: Republicans have taken $1 trillion out of the health care system and ripped health care away from 15 million Americans, all to give tax breaks to the billionaires.
2: Healthcare provisions, another key midterm election battleground.
9: They caused premiums to skyrocket, and now they have the audacity to tell Republicans that the only way to save it is to throw hundreds of billions of dollars to health insurance companies, which would merely fuel a system that is rife with fraud, waste, and abuse.
2: Pressure's building on politicians, with hospitals warning of a growing financial strain, not just in dealing with the uninsured, but also insurance companies whose payments don't always cover their costs. Less wealthy rural areas in particular are seeing hospital facilities close.
10: Moms now have to travel for labor and delivery.
2: More than 100 shut in the last decade, with researchers saying more than 700 are now at risk across America. Richard Gaisford, Al Jazeera, Washington.
11: Omar Mukhtar Street in Gaza City, a Rimal neighborhood. Before the war, it was lined with department stores and apartments. What was once a bustling business district is now marked by destruction and displacement. Before October 2023, residents say daily life revolved around this neighborhood. Now, many buildings are in ruins, businesses are shut, and basic services barely function. But for those who remain, daily routines continue, even if every task now requires them to improvise.
12: After the war, the area was left devastated. What remains now is extreme overcrowding and chaos. Goods are scarce, and the area has turned into a patchwork of makeshift shelters. Diseases and epidemics have spread amid growing piles of garbage and rubble.
11: Families share water and electricity from generators. Whatever is still working depends largely on communities' cooperation. Some businesses have partially reopened, not because conditions have improved, but because people have little alternative.
13: I used to run a company called Mobile Zone, a full technology center, but the building was destroyed and the business was heavily damaged. I had to transform it into a space where students can study and access the internet, alongside a small cafe where people can find a moment of comfort after everything they have endured.
11: From above, the scale of destruction across Gaza is visible, but on the ground, the impact is measured differently.
14: This street was once the commercial and social heart of Gaza City, but today it tells a different story about survival in a place where much of normal life has disappeared, but where people who are doing what they can to rebuild, adapt, and endure.
11: In Rimal, the destruction may be impossible to ignore, but so too is the determination of those still here. This single street is a portrait of Gaza, a place reshaped by war, suspended between loss and survival. Hani Mahmoud, Al Jazeera, from Gaza City, Palestine.
15: Video from an attack drone as it makes its way toward a target. It's become Hezbollah's weapon of choice as it hunts down Israeli troops occupying southern Lebanon. The strategy is to prevent them from establishing permanent positions and holding ground. Israel acknowledges that the drones have restricted the operational freedom of the army. Daytime assaults are being postponed until dark. At times, non-urgent missions are canceled. This $400 weapon is capable of bypassing Israel's air defenses.
12: This drone, equipped with an onboard camera, is capable of carrying up to 6 kilograms of explosives. It can be assembled locally and is resistant to jamming. The drone is operated remotely through a thin fiber optic cable that can stretch up to 50 kilometers, allowing it to reach northern Israel.
15: There's been political fallout in Israel, with media coverage at times taking a critical tone of the military's delayed response that's leaving soldiers exposed. Especially since the drones are not new. They're widely used in the Ukraine-Russian war. Defenseless is how Israeli soldiers are being described.
16: We'd already witnessed similar developments in Ukraine. Unfortunately, there was no effective mechanism in place at a sufficiently high level, which left us unprepared. These drones are also particularly difficult to counter.
15: Countermeasures have so far not prevented casualties among the troops.
17: We are nearly powerless at this stage, with no clear or definitive solutions available. There appears to have been a major failure. We underestimated our enemy, and unfortunately, this is not the first time such a mistake has occurred.
15: The Israeli military's presence in southern Lebanon hasn't achieved its core security objective 3 months into its latest conflict with Hezbollah.
18: The main challenge we face today is that once our forces entered Lebanon, they were no longer shielded by the defensive systems we had built along the border at a cost of millions of dollars.
15: Israeli warplanes operate freely, but Hezbollah's cheap and highly effective drones are rewriting the rules of the battlefield. Zana Khudr, Al Jazeera, Beirut.
19: The bond market has been on a roller coaster this week as investors reprice their expectations for central banks. At one point this week, the US 30-year reached its highest yield since 2007, as inflation and uncertainty lead investors to demand more compensation to buy US debt. The effect is global, with Eurozone and UK bonds also selling off, as markets now see as many as three hikes from the ECB this year, and two or even three from the Bank of England. Rufaro Ciriceri is head of fixed income for Europe at RBC Wealth Management. Rufaro, we're 12 weeks into the Iran conflict now. Energy price pressures have been building up all the time, but why did they hit the bond market hard just this week?
20: I think we're seeing a mixture of global tensions as well as some homegrown tensions. So if we sort of think of the global picture, as you nicely laid it out, it's that conflict continuing to exacerbate energy prices, and we've seen inflation reprice within markets as well as bond markets. But on the homegrown side of things, say if we take the US, for example, it's that hotter than expected PPI data that we had last week. It's also the concern for bond investors when they start to think of the size of the fiscal deficit. That's largely been ignored for the US, but now that's starting to come back into the fore. And then when we also think of Fed hike expectations also being repriced, we've gone from probability of 40% of a hike this year, now closer to 80%. And so all of these factors continuing to feed into the bond market. And where we've seen the biggest move is really in real yields. So we've seen the 30-year real yield reach levels that were last seen during the GFC. And so it starts to feed into how assets are priced. And so that's where we've seen a bit of that repricing. And also more anecdotally, it's just also we had a bit of crowding sort of positioning in sort of shorting treasuries. And that probably further exacerbated moves that we've seen in the past week.
19: How much pressure is the Federal Reserve now under to sound more hawkish or risk inflation expectations becoming unanchored?
20: I think when we're looking through the Fed minutes, it's clear from the FOMC that this idea of tilting policy, that there possibly might be a cut, we think that's now sort of behind the Fed. It's now tilting certainly a lot more hawkish. And so our view, even pre-conflict, is that we were expecting the Fed would be on hold this year. And of course, that was really predicated on the fact that we thought inflation was going to peak in Q2. We still expect inflation to still be much higher, so 3.7% for headline numbers in Q2. And then that naturally feeds into the Fed being likely on hold for this year. But of course, the pressure there for the Fed is if this starts to feed into household inflation expectations and how that may have a knock-on effect on wages, that will certainly sort of put a risk to that Fed being on hold for this year.
19: In the longer term, then, will this force a repricing of the real neutral rate? Have we seen perhaps the lowest for a while?
20: So when we're thinking of, I suppose, where we're sort of seeing the 30-year real yields, where they are, that's possibly a repricing of where the real neutral interest rate would be. And we've long held the view as well that we're expecting that the neutral rate was around that 350 area for the US, and the markets had been underpricing that quite significantly. But we feel the US is sort of having this phase of catching up, and we still think inflation in the US is still somewhat underpriced. So we think there's still a bit more movement in yields there in the US.
19: Here in the UK, investors now expect two or maybe even three Bank of England hikes this year. Is that too much?
20: We think so. So when we think of where the Bank of England is in terms of a starting point, 375 is already restrictive in terms of policy. Then when we also look at the labour market is much looser than it was compared to 2022. And also when we look at the forward-looking data, we look at decision-maker panel data from the Bank of England, you have businesses that are citing that they are expecting wage inflation to trend downwards, and also they're expecting lower employment numbers. And so this continues to feed into that labour market slack, maybe the sort of limiter in terms of how far the central bank will possibly need to go, just because the risk of those second round effects, it's not as excessive as it was back in 2022.
19: What's going on in the gilt market? Are investors reacting primarily to inflation or domestic politics?
20: We think there's a mix there. So the initial reaction that we had from gilt markets was really a reaction to that inflation story. So the UK being quite sensitive to inflation there. But we then saw a little bit of that political risk resurface once again. And really for bond investors, the key thing is, does that fiscal risk spill over into sort of any fiscal slippage. And so we've had a little bit of that sort of come off the market, and we've seen gilts rally off the back of that. And so we think some of these political risks may continue to sort of affect yields in the UK for some time. And so we still continue to think that gilts may continue to trade in this 480 to sort of 510 range for some time. And of course, being on the upper end, should inflation or the prolonging of the conflict continue, as well as those political risks continue as well.
19: And we're also seeing the same move in Eurozone yields. What should we expect from the ECB? Is it going to be forced into moving pretty soon?
20: We think out of all the three central banks we've discussed today, the ECB is likely the one that's going to come out of the gates early. So we're forecasting that they will make a move at their June meeting, and that's pretty much priced into the markets. And it's also notable because the ECB is also starting from a more neutral position. So there is room for the ECB to tighten policy there. And so we expect that the ECB will make a move in June and then possibly a couple of more times later on this year. But that's really going to hinge on how long the conflict goes on for and how long that continues to feed into inflation. But we're already starting to see a bit of that weakening in terms of economic activity, as we saw in European PMI data. And so the central bank is sort of essentially walking that tightrope of tightening policy, but at the same time, not trying to have a sort of big recessionary impact.
1: 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Our top stories were: CARICOM UNDP launch Crime and Violence Action Framework, expands Saikis Nevis' crime as public health concern approach. CIU chairman updates on program following Caribbean Investment Summit. Internationally, U.S. rising health cost increase in uninsured puts pressure on system.
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0: Welcome to the WinFM 98.9's Sports News, sponsored by Island Bakeries and presented by Troy Biff Mills. It is still necessary and important that I admonish you. I urge everyone, please, I beg, I beseech you, please be patient on the road and prevent being a patient in the hospital. You have to drive to arrive alive, and please always be responsible. Do not drink and drive, and if you're driving, please don't drink. If you do feel the urge to drink, please get a designated driver who isn't drinking, because the life you save or the life you take may very well be your own, your very own, and or your loved one or loved ones. Please be vigilant when you are using the road. Look out for other drivers, motorcyclists, persons riding bicycles and these motorized scooters, and also for pedestrians walking along the road or even standing on the side of the road. Please be safe. Why not dive off on the local scene with swimming? And we're heading across the channels to our sister isle of Holy Queen City, Nevis, visiting Curtis Morton Jr., where he files this report about some Navision swimmers leaving there and heading to Barbados for a competition.
1: Five youthful Navision swimmers left the Federation yesterday en route to Barbados, where they will compete in the Sonia O'Neill Memorial International Invitational. The team will compete in several events at the Barbados Aquatic Center from May 21st to 24th. This meet serves as an excellent opportunity for athletes to gain valuable long-course racing experience and continue their development in regional competition. The athletes representing the team are Edith Den in the 9-10 age group, Abhijit Srinivasan in the 13-14 age group, Tadrian Truss in the 11-12 age group, Akimba Cornelius in the 8 and under age group, and Cowhee Hendrickson, the 8 and under age group. The athletes will be accompanied by head coach James Weeks and coach Annalisa Brandt, who will be supporting and guiding the team throughout the competition. Let's take in this.
2: Hello, we are assembling here for a very memorable moment and experience coming up, because we are heading to Barbados for the Sonia O'Neill Memorial Swim Meet. So we are five strong. As you can see in my immediate left, we have
3: Cowhee Jackson on the 8, Edith Den 9-10,
4: Akimba Cornelius,
2: 8 and under.
5: I am Abhijit Srinivasan, competing in the 13-14 age group.
6: I am T. Adrian Charles, competing in the 11-12 age group.
2: Well, there you have it. These are the athletes that we have going over to Barbados. I believe that we are going to see some really good swim times, and also this is also for an opportunity for them to acquire times for OECS Championship coming up in November. So this is also like a practice meet. It's also for them to get themselves more oriented in a long course pool, and therefore in so doing we can also have them achieving qualifying times for the OECS Championship in November of this year. That would be in St. Lucia.
7: I just want to say that I'm a very proud mother of Kawhi, and of course the overall team. I'm wishing them all the best, and of course I know they're going to bring home medals and do good times.
8: Okay, team, I want to wish you guys all the best. Just do your best, okay? And in the process, bring back a couple of medals.
2: There we go.
0: Thank you very much, Curtis, for reporting on that. We say congratulations to all the athletes who have been selected to represent St. Kitts and Nevis, as well as the officials and the management team. We encourage you to go on out and have fun. We know you will be excellent ambassadors for the Federation, and we extend best wishes for you ending up on the podium. You are doing what some persons will never ever do, and that is represent St. Kitts and Nevis, albeit regionally, at whatever level, in whatever area. We do hope and pray you have a very successful meet, and one that is accident and injury free, and you be safe. We are staying on the local scene and staying in Nevis, however. We are going across to cricket, visiting Curtis Morton Jr., where he is reporting on the Leeward Islands Masters cricket competition, which is happening in Nevis on the Whit weekend.
1: The Leeward Islands Masters cricket tournament returns to Nevis this year. Friday 22nd to Sunday 24th May, the competing teams are defending champions Antigua and Barbuda, Anguilla, St. Martin, St. Croix, St. Thomas, St. Kitts, and host team Nevis. Seven teams, 3 days of non-stop exciting cricket action. Matches will be played simultaneously at the E.T. Willett Park, Vilgen Grounds, and Brownhill. Morning games start at 10 a.m., afternoon games at 2 p.m. The grand finals will be held at the E.T. Willett Park on Sunday, 24th May. The hit and run cricket tournament at Hard Times will take a break on that day, so that everyone can be at the ETW. Admission absolutely free. You back who you want, but we are rooting for Team Nevis, right?
0: Thank you very much, Curtis. There will be seven teams competing in two zones, Zone A, Antigua, St. Croix, St. Kitts, and Anguilla. While in Zone B, there will be Nevis, St. Martin, and St. Thomas. On Friday 22nd, in Zone A, Antigua will take on St. Croix at the El Comido Willett Park at 10 a.m., while at 2 p.m., St. Kitts and Anguilla will clash at the V. Violet O. Genicals Grounds. At 2 p.m. on Friday, Zone B action will see Nevis coming up against St. Martin at the ETW Park. We'll give the balance of the fixtures subsequently. Antigua and Barbuda, they are the defending champions, and they are not taking this thing lightly. Both Nevis and Antigua have won this competition the most times, which is about 8 or 9. According to an article in an Antiguan and Barbuda Point Express newspaper, the sports section on Wednesday 13th May, it is captioned, Antigua to defend Leeward Islands Masters title in Nevis. And it reads, Antigua and Barbuda will defend the title in the annual Leeward Islands Masters cricket tournament in Nevis later this month. Antigua and Barbuda will be among seven teams that will compete for this year's title during the T20 tournament that is slated to take place during the weekend of Friday, May 22nd to Sunday, May 24th. And remember, Monday, 25th May, is a public holiday with Monday. The Antiguans will compete in Zone A alongside St. Croix, St. Kitts, and Anguilla, while St. Thomas, St. Martin, and last year's runner-up Nevis will contest in Zone B during the preliminary stage. Each team will play two matches in the preliminary stage. The top two teams from each zone at the end of the preliminary stage will advance to the semifinals, which will take place on Sunday, May 24th. The two semifinal winners will then clash in the final at the ETW Willett Park later that same day. Congratulations to all the teams for taking part in this tournament, and congrats to the champions, and may the better team win. Continuing on the local scene, however, we are coming back across the Narrows, visiting the St. Kitts Cricket Association, the SKCA, and taking a look at the Andrew Weeks Today Tournament. There are three teams competing in this competition, Molyneux Keon, La Poinciana, and Young Guns. Three rounds of matches have been played so far. On Saturday 25th and Sunday 26th April, Molyneux Keon, they took first innings honors over La Poinciana. In the second game on Saturday, May 9th and Sunday, May 10th, La Poinciana relinquished first innings honors to Young Guns. In the third game on Saturday, May 16th and Sunday 17th, Molyneux Keon, they were first innings winners over Young Guns therefore taking them to the first position. On Saturday 23rd and Sunday 24th May, the Wheat Weekend, Young Guns will come up against Molyneux K-On at the Edgar Gilbert Sporting Complex at Molyneux. We will keep you updated accordingly. Spinning over to cricket on the regional scene, visiting Cricket West Indies and their regional four-day competition. After a wait of some 20 years, the Trinidad and Tobago Red Force, they finally captured this championship as they defeated the four-time defending champions, the Guyana Harpy Eagles, who have won this competition on 15 occasions previously. The defending champions, Guyana Harpy Eagles, they won the toss and elected to field first. And initially, that paid tremendous dividends, as one, the match had to be suspended after four balls were bowled as there was a wet spot on the pitch. The entire first session was lost, and when play resumed, the Trinbago Red Force, they started slowly losing wickets at intervals and ended up in tremendous trouble. They were no run for one wicket after 3.2 overs, 47 for 2 after 20.1 overs, 69 for 3 after 25.1 overs, 73 for 4 in 26.4 overs. The very next ball, they were 73 for 5 in 26.5 overs, and at 28.4 overs, they were really struggling at 84 for 6. Everyone thought that innings would have been ending shortly after, but that wasn't the case. They crept 124 for 7, 156 for 8, 162 for 9, and the last pair of Anderson Philip batting at 10 and Jaden Seals batting at number 11. That was basically the partnership that gave the Trinidad and Tobago Red Force their victory. The first five batsmen contributed 62 runs to the score. The top seven contributed 91 runs, with 150 runs being put on by batters from number 8, 9, 10, and 11. And if you were to include number 7, that would have been 179 runs. The Trinbago Red Force, they were able to creep to 260 all out in 73.5 overs. And would you believe, they bowled out the Guyana Harpy Eagles for 247 in 69.4 overs, taking a very slender lead of 13 runs. In the second innings, the Red Force, they were 267 all out in 85 overs, therefore giving the Guyana Harpy Eagles a very modest score of 280 runs to win the match. And at that stage, most persons thought that the defending champions were going five-peat. However, that wasn't the case, and they were humbled. They were embarrassed. They were skittled out for 139 from 35 overs. Therefore, the Trinidad and Tobago Red Force winning the match by 141 runs and claiming an improbable victory, looking at the progression of the match. But you always hear runs on the board are runs on the board. It is still necessary and important that I admonish you. I urge everyone, please, I beg, I beseech you, please be patient on the road and prevent being a patient in the hospital. You have to drive to arrive alive, and please always be responsible. Do not drink and drive, and if you're driving, please don't drink. If you do feel the urge to drink, please get a designated driver who isn't drinking, because the life you save or the life you take may very well be your own, your very own, and or your loved one or loved ones. Please be vigilant when you are using the road. Look out for other drivers, motorcyclists, persons riding bicycles and these motorized scooters, and also for pedestrians walking along the road or even standing on the side of the road. Please be safe. 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It was indeed my pleasure bringing the sports news to you, and I invite you to tune in again next time, where you will hear more local, regional, and international sports news. Before I leave you, I must implore you to always be positive in your thoughts, in your words, and in your actions. 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

0: You ever hear Earthquake call and say, "Hello, Miss Lee, yes, it's me, Earthquake, I come in Tuesday around 10? No, sir. Earthquake does arrive unannounced, and when it come, it shake all sense and sensibility out of we. Remain calm, stay inside, and do the DCH. Drop, cover, hold on. Once the shaking starts, you know it's Earthquake. Make a quick move to a safe place. Don't run to the door, we are in the exit. Stairs might broke up or full of people. Elevator, avoid that, because you might get in and poof, power gone, and you're stuck in that box without air. Take cover under a strong table or a bed, or crouch against an inside wall or in a corner, and cover your face and your head with your arms. 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

0: ever hear Earthquake call and say, "Hello, Miss Lee, yes, it's me, Earthquake, I come in Tuesday around 10? No, sir. Earthquake does arrive unannounced, and when it come, it shake all sense and sensibility out of we. Remain calm, stay inside, and do the DCH. Drop, hover, hold on. Once the shaking starts, you know it's Earthquake. Make a quick move to a safe place. Don't run to the door, we are in the exit. Stairs might broke up or full of people. Elevator, avoid that, because you might get in and poof, power gone, and you're stuck in that box without ear. Take cover under a strong table or a bed, or crouch against an inside wall or in a corner, and cover your face and your head with your arms. Remember, DCH, drop, cover, hold on. Glass windows and doors, outside walls and doors, in an earthquake, bad news. 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Remain calm, stay indoors until all the shaking stop, and do the DCH, drop, cover, hold on.
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fire. I get as high as the highest messiah. See me on the block, put so much smoke, I make chimneys retire. When I'm sober, dog, I'm weak in the knees. But after that, I just hit a couple blunts and I'm as high as a tree. I get so high, I'm as light as a feather. Walking on thin, only thing that keep me down are the teams that I'm in. So give me the 4-4, let me do some damage. And after that, I'll be back on the block with some weed in the package. I get high every day, I get high every night. I pop

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1: You ever hear Earthquake call and say, "Hello, Miss Lee, yes, it's me, Earthquake, I come in Tuesday around 10? No, sir. Earthquake does arrive unannounced, and when it come, it shake all sense and sensibility out of we. Remain calm, stay inside, and do the DCH. Drop, hover, hold on. 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

0: ever hear Earthquake call and say, "Hello, Miss Lee, yes, it's me, Earthquake, I come in Tuesday around 10? No, sir. Earthquake does arrive unannounced, and when it come, it shake all sense and sensibility out of we. Remain calm, stay inside, and do the DCH. Drop, hover, hold on. Once the shaking starts, you know it's Earthquake. Make a quick move to a safe place. Don't run to the door, we are in the exit. Stairs might broke up or full of people. Elevator, avoid that, because you might get in and poof, power gone, and you're stuck in that box without air. Take cover under a strong table or a bed, or crouch against an inside wall or in a corner, and cover your face and your head with your arms. Remember, DCH, drop, cover, hold on. Glass windows and doors, outside walls and doors, in an earthquake, bad news. 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Most injuries during earthquakes happen when something drop and hit people entering or exiting a building. 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

0: ever hear Earthquake call and say, "Hello, Miss Lee, yes, it's me, Earthquake, I come in Tuesday around 10. No, sir. Earthquake does arrive unannounced, and when it come, it shake all sense and sensibility out of we. 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

0: We are not human. A long time ago, we come from a world far away. 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

And that's the sound of Mr. Anthony B. Taking the time to approximately 9:36. And you're listening to Vibrations. Been on a bit of a hiatus, but you know how it is sometimes. Anyway, I'm right back at you. 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You know the motto. 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Not just

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And the time, just about 1 minute, moving away from the 10 o'clock hour. Hell, you can this is Animus, graveless corpses lay faceless on the chronics. Pages, bloodhounds, and strays, and wants to be on the receiving end of the game. Featuring Infinite. Day to day, I'm more vigilant, the snitches and snakes. Talking about capitalism. Look what they've done to you. 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Look how we're afraid. Look how they've taken the power from the cities, the society, and the council, and put it all in the hands of the investor, who cares only about the bottom line, only about the mighty dollar.

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And the time in the studio is approximately 10:34. The sound of Third World with Mr. Bunny Ruggs in

It's one from 98.9. Downtown Bastyr. In the Federation of St. Kitts and Nevis. Nevis, how you doing? Got you covered.

0: It's Sunday with the quintessential one. 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
3: Our top stories. Government advisor talks role of DTU in accelerating digital transformation in St. Kitts and Nevis. Guyana's president says ICJ ruling will end border controversy. CARICOM urges to unite as global turmoil threatens small island states. Internationally, China mine blast death toll hits 90. 9 still missing after Shaanxi explosion.
2: Now the details.
3: The Digital Transformation Unit, DTU, is leading a comprehensive modernization of government services by integrating people, process, and technology. Operating under the Ministry of Information, Communications, Technology, and Posts, the unit aims to create a smarter and more secure nation through strategic digital initiatives. The DTU is accelerating public sector reform through 3 primary focus areas aimed at overhauling the traditional government framework. Advisor and Chief Digital Transformation Officer Nigel Carty explains the unit's role.
4: The Digital Transformation Unit is really the hub that focuses on coordinating all of government's digital transformation activities. If you're building a house or undertaking some major project, there has to be some unit, some body, some person that coordinates the whole thing. Otherwise, it's not going to be properly organized. So the unit that I lead is responsible for making sure that all of the activities in digital transformation happening around the government are being conducted, are being done, implemented according to certain standards. Standards to do with data and information management, standards to do with security, and at the same time, trying to improve the efficiency with which these projects are being implemented. Imagine 3, 4, 5 government

0: the government departments doing their own thing. It can lead to waste. It can lead to repetition. It can lead to different systems being developed with different standards and therefore not being interoperable.
1: Pillars ensure that transformation is holistic, addressing everything from technical infrastructure to the human element of change. Technological transformation, process transformation, people transformation, and several nationwide projects are currently underway to provide citizens with more accessible and secure government interactions. A major milestone is the National EID system, which provides a unified, centralized electronic identification system. The system allows citizens to verify their identity and sign documents securely, eliminating the need for multiple physical documents. Additionally, the unit is developing the Digital Services Network, an upgrade from the existing government-wide area network.
0: When we speak to these systems being interoperable, what we mean is that they should be able to communicate with each other. And if they're going to be speaking the same language, then as we develop these systems, we have to make sure that we are factoring in how they should communicate with each other. And so we are doing the coordination. One of the important points of coordination as well is the legislative reform that has to take place. We have to make sure that we develop laws that undergird what we're trying to do. For example, data protection, cybersecurity, electronic transactions, electronic signatures, all of these things have to be in law to support what we're trying to do in digital transformation.
1: By leveraging the Cincas and Nevis Internet Exchange Point, the Digital Services Network will host local e-government data securely and cost-effectively while maintaining departmental control over the infrastructure. The DTU also prioritizes public awareness, hosting town hall meetings to gather feedback and train stakeholders in both the public and private sectors. To ensure transparency and effective implementation, the transformation process is guided by specialized experts. These bodies facilitate coordination across various government and community sectors, which include an IT Leadership and Projects Steering Committee, which oversees the high-level direction of digital projects, Data Design and Architectural Review Committee, that ensures data systems are structured according to modern standards, Project Status Review Committee monitors the progress and milestones of ongoing initiatives, and Citizens Co-Creation Forum provides a platform for public input to ensure services meet the actual needs of the people.
2: In regional news,
1: Guyana's president says ICJ ruling will end border controversy, news source Guyana reports.
3: As Guyana awaits a decision of the International Court of Justice in the case it filed against Venezuela seeking a final judicial settlement of the border controversy, President Ali said he believes the court's judgment will bring an end to the controversy. The judgment is expected by the end of January 2027. The president's statement was made at a press conference just over a week after the acting Venezuelan president, Delcy Rodriguez, made it clear to the International Court that its decision will not end the controversy. President Ali said Guyana will abide by the court's decision, and he is confident that its pleadings will be successful.
4: The court's judgment will bring to an end the controversy that arose in 1962, when Venezuela, for the first time, challenged the lawfulness of the 1899 arbitral award and the international boundary it established. After accepting, respecting, and complying with the award and the boundary without protests for 63 years, the oral hearings established that Venezuela made this very belated protest precisely at the time Guyana was nearing its independence. British troops would be departing, and Venezuela would have a significant military advantage with which to press its unfounded claim to nearly three quarters of Guyana's territory. The very claim that a tribunal of five preeminent arbitrators unanimously rejected in 1899.
3: Oral hearings in the border case ended last week before the International Court of Justice in The Hague. The case was filed back in 2018 following the advice of the United Nations Secretary General after the good offices process had failed to arrive at a solution after decades. Guyana, in its arguments to the International Court, made it clear that Venezuela has never had any ownership or governance over the Essequibo region. President Ali said Guyana will now await the final decision of the court.
4: We will await the court's final judgment on the merits with patience, dignity, and optimism.

0: not abide by its rulings. This will be a breach of its most solemn obligations under the United Nations Charter, the Charter of the Organization of American States, and the general international law. It will not be tolerated by the international community, which demands a world order based on law. It is our fervent hope that Venezuela's expression of disrespect for the court and for international law reflects the emotions that often accompany litigation of this kind. We hope that after passions recede and responsible government officials reflect, they will conclude, as we have done, that both states are best served by an end to this long-standing conflict, and that the only way to secure a just and lasting peace and an enduring friendship is by respect for and compliance with the court's final judgment, whatever it may be, as required by the United Nations Charter.
1: Guyana has had cause to repeatedly inform the international community about Venezuela's acts of aggression. Even during the course of the hearing, there were incidents of the Venezuelan Navy crossing over into Guyana's waters and questioning the captains of the oil ships in Guyana's waters. Just recently, Guyana filed a diplomatic complaint with Venezuela after a group of Guyanese soldiers patrolling the Cayuni River came under gunfire from the Venezuelan side of the border. Guyana maintains that its case is grounded in evidence and facts.
2: CARICOM urges to unite as global turmoil threatens small island states. DBS St. Lucia has that story.
3: Addressing delegates at the opening of the meeting in Suriname, CARICOM Secretary General Dr. Carla Barnett said the region must continue speaking with one voice as it navigates major hemispheric and international changes affecting trade, economies, and foreign policy. She noted that CARICOM's collective strength allows member states to have greater influence internationally and called on ministers to ensure the outcomes of the meeting improves the region's ability to respond strategically to global developments.
4: And as we look forward to the remainder of 2026, the community will be preparing for several critical multilateral engagements. These include the 28 Commonwealth Heads of Government in November, hosted right here in our region by Antigua and Barbuda, the 81st session of the United Nations General Assembly, the 56th OAS General Assembly, and COP31.
3: Dr. Barnett also thanked delegates from Japan, Singapore, and the United Arab Emirates for supporting the region's development goals and strengthening strategic partnerships. She acknowledged that while reaching common positions among member states can be challenging, CARICOM's ability to coordinate foreign policy reflects the resilience of the community during uncertain times. The outgoing COFCO chairman, Dr. Denzel Douglas, reflected on his tenure and pointed to several pressing international concerns facing the region.
5: The stability of Haiti remains a top priority for our Caribbean community. The United Nations is implementing the Gang Suppression Forum and the United Nations Support Office in Haiti. We are happy to receive intermittent reports and updates from the Special Representative for the UN Secretary General on progress made in Haiti.
3: Among the issues highlighted were tensions involving the Strait of Hormuz, ongoing conflict in the Middle East, and the impact of sanctions affecting Cuba and Venezuela. Dr. Douglas expressed hope that diplomatic solutions can be reached quickly and thanked countries that have continued supporting Cuba while helping to ensure the safety of Caribbean medical students. He added that regional foreign policy must continue evolving to promote peace, stability, and progress across the Caribbean. The incoming COFCO chairman, His Excellency Mervin W. Bouva of Suriname, praised his predecessor for his leadership and reaffirmed his commitment to advancing regional security and development in line with the United Nations Sustainable Development Goals.
6: We will reflect on geopolitical concerns directly affecting our sustainable development and discuss implications of community enlargement. This includes the review of the associate membership applications and strengthening of our foreign policy coordination in the context of rapid melted.

0: bilateral shifts we all know about.
1: CARICOM leaders say maintaining a united regional voice will remain essential as the Caribbean confronts an increasingly uncertain global landscape. For the DBS News World, Manasseh Stanislaus reporting.
2: We now bring you these international reports.
3: The explosion took place in Liu Shenyu coal mine in Qinyuan County, Shanxi Province on Friday evening. 247 workers were in the underground facility at the time, including Wang Yong, who was recovering in hospital.
4: I didn't hear any noise, but a smell, a puff of smoke. The smell of the smoke was like the sulfur smell of firecrackers. I immediately told my colleagues to run. Halfway, I saw someone lying on the ground who was choked by the smoke. I also fainted at the time. I lay on the ground for more than an hour. When I woke up the people next to me, and then we ran out of the coal pit together.
3: State media say 123 survivors were treated in hospital, many from exposure to toxic gases. Around 30 have been able to return home. Some remain in critical condition. Dozens have died. The primary cause, suffocation. 750 emergency personnel have been dispatched to the site. The facility is owned by Shanxi Tongzhou Group, a mining conglomerate which has reportedly been sanctioned before for safety violations. Executives at the firm have been detained, pending an investigation into the disaster. President Xi Jinping has called for an all-out effort to help those affected. China's mining safety record has improved in recent years, but fatal incidents continue to occur. In 2023, more than 50 miners were killed in Inner Mongolia when a pit mine collapsed. This accident at Liu Shenyu coal mine is the worst in more than a decade. Katrina Yu, Al Jazeera, Beijing.
5: The one that was marked by Israel overnight, it was issued a forced evacuation order. They asked the people in all of these neighborhoods to leave 500 meters away from this building because this is what Israel planned to do with it, reducing it to a pile of broken steel and cables, people's lives, cement blocks. You can see it's just a pile of rubble. It was a multi-story building that has been reduced to nothing. You see the extensive damage to the buildings immediately around it as well. The people in this neighborhood last night had to flee and wait for 2 hours until Israel carried out this strike, which has caused significant damage to multiple city blocks here. And we are in the center of the city of Tyre. Many displaced people who were outside of Tyre returned after the announcement of a ceasefire. And then other people who were displaced from other parts of southern Lebanon have also come to the city of Tyre. Israeli attacks like this are not only taking people's lives and displacing innocent civilians, it's also causing a huge impact on the Lebanese economy. The war today has cost at least $20 billion, and it's destruction like this to residential buildings and businesses that is destroying communities. And we're going to speak to one of the owners of these buildings, a family-owned building that has completely lost everything in this strike.
6: As is often the case, around 10:30 last night, the Israelis issued an evacuation order for the building and began calling us, telling us to leave. We've lost everything. I'm on the first floor, my parents live above me, and my cousins are on the upper floors. My uncles and other cousins live in the neighboring building, which has now been destroyed. This feels like a psychological war as much as a military one, an effort to poison the atmosphere and terrorize everyone.
5: There's no clear sign as to when the conflict here in Lebanon is going to end, but people here say that they're going to continue cleaning up even if Israel strikes more buildings like this and carry on. Albaydehito, Al Jazeera, Tyre, Lebanon.
7: Inside Nigeria's naval dockyard in Lagos, sparks fly as engineers cut steel and assemble what the Navy hopes will become the future of its fleet. For decades, the country relied heavily on foreign-built vessels, but the Navy has been slowly growing its fleet with locally manufactured vessels.
8: Each version of the boats we have been producing, they have been constant improvements on that. So I believe we'll continue on that state, and soon we'll not only produce for ourselves, but possibly produce for other nations.
7: The longer-term objective, he says, is to build advanced vessels. Some of the boats built here have already been tested in the fight against piracy and oil theft. The dockyard also provides technical and maintenance support to the navies of other countries, as well as commercial vessels. Hundreds have been fixed here.
9: Right here, we have two patrol boats from the Republic of Benin Navy. They are here as part of an agreement between the Naval Dockyard and the Beninua Navy to refit 6 of their vessels. In fact, as I speak, 3 have already been delivered.
7: From design to construction, young cadets, engineers, and naval architects are involved in long-term push for maritime self-reliance. The effort comes as Nigeria continues to battle piracy, crude oil theft, and smuggling across the Gulf of Guinea and Niger Delta.
10: Nigeria says local manufacturing by its navy helps to reduce dependence on expensive foreign suppliers while creating jobs and maintaining its maritime security. But questions remain on whether the government is prepared to fund this drive to maintain a strong defense manufacturing sector long term.
7: For now, the Navy sees projects like this as part of a broader ambition, protecting Nigeria's waters with vessels increasingly made at home, growing local talents and the economy. Ahmed Idris, Al Jazeera, Lagos, Nigeria.
11: Scientists at Oxford University say a new Ebola vaccine that they're developing could be ready for clinical trials within months. It's designed to help tackle an outbreak of the disease in the Democratic Republic of Congo. The authorities there say Ebola cases have now been reported across several conflict-hit eastern provinces. It's after the World Health Organization raised its risk assessment for the outbreak to very high. So far, the outbreak has resulted in 177 suspected deaths, with 750 suspected cases recorded. The virus kills about a third of those infected. Provincial authorities in the worst affected province have banned funeral gatherings. This comes a day after relatives set fire to hospital tents and medical supplies after health workers refused to release a body because of the risk of contamination. These people in Kinshasa expressed their fears about the spread of Ebola in the east.
12: I'm really afraid and hope it does not spread this far. There have already been many cases in the east. If it reaches Kinshasa, people could die in large numbers because it's spreading there due to precarious living conditions. And here in Kinshasa, our environment is very unsanitary, so if Ebola spreads here, given the high population, the heat, and the already significant number of deaths in the east, if it spreads up to here, we will die in great numbers.
13: No, I'm not afraid that Ebola will reach the city of Kinshasa, but it really is a virus that kills thousands of people. I don't want it to come here to Kinshasa, as that would not be good.
14: Honestly, I'm afraid. I'm a spirit, you know? Currently, our eastern part is a little bit a mess, it's a little bit nasty. It's easier for experience to come here to Kinshasa. That's why I'm afraid about that. Honestly, I'm afraid.
11: Our correspondent Richard Kugoe has been following developments and has more on the measures being taken by the Congolese authorities to contain the outbreak.
15: There are several measures that the Congolese authorities have enforced, including the banning of funerals gatherings, as you have mentioned, because of the risk of possible transmission. They have also increased surveillance, especially at points of entry. And also at the same time, they have increased community engagement in terms of increasing public education about the outbreak itself and how the local populations can be able to protect against contracting the virus. But that, of course, is a huge challenge, especially for medical workers who are trying to contain the outbreak in the several provinces that you have mentioned in eastern Congo, where people have been fleeing armed conflict. And also, at the same time, there have been reported outbreaks within very crowded urban centers, and that's really made it very difficult. Also, at the same time, there have been challenges when it comes to equipment to fast-track the processes of testing, and also the shortage of medical supplies. But, of course, the World Health Organization has sent 11 tons of medical supplies to Bunia, the epicenter of the outbreak. And also, at the same time, we've seen increased funding with the announcement of about $60 million just to support efforts to contain the viral outbreak in the country.
11: There's so many different challenges there that you mentioned, just going through all of them. And not least the one main element is the trust and the education of people, isn't it? It's such a key challenge to get people to respond in a way that's working with the medical authorities, isn't it? That seems to be such a problem, doesn't it?
15: Yeah, absolutely, considering that this is the 17th outbreak in the country. Over the years, a lot of the people within this particular area have always looked even at health workers and, humanitarian actors, very suspiciously. A lot of them look at them as possible origins or the source of the outbreak itself. So, of course, there's that distrust between the population and also the medical workers. At the same time, because if you look at how traditional practices are done when it comes to conducting burials. So there's a lot of, handling of bodies, cleansing of the bodies themselves. And so when now they're told by health workers that actually they cannot do this because of the risk of transmission, that also creates a resentment. At the same time, there's lots of mis and disinformation about the outbreak itself. And I think that's really made it very difficult for health workers to coordinate with the local population. That's why you saw, as you mentioned in the earlier, introduction, that there was an incident at one of the isolation centres where one group attacked medical workers and also set fire to some of the tents that were used for purposes of isolation. So really quite a difficult challenge in really addressing this outbreak because of the levels of perceptions.
11: There is one positive bit of news, though, isn't there? And this news from Oxford University about a vaccine that they've been working on that may be ready to be starting tests in the next few months. Has that news filtered through much?
15: Well, we just heard from the WHO's technical advisory team saying that that's being developed. Scientists at Oxford University are working with Serum Institute of India to develop a vaccine that would really help in terms of, treating the Budubugo strain of virus that's responsible for the outbreak. But they say that's going to take, the earliest about 3 months. But there's also consideration possibly for another vaccine that has been used to treat the Zaire strain, which has been responsible for several outbreaks there. But they're saying it will take possibly 3 months then to conduct clinical trials and now possibly to roll this out between 6 to 9 months. So it's really still going to be a long wait before we get to that point.
11: So what does the very high-risk category mean? I've been speaking to Dr. Anne Remoyne, Professor of Epidemiology at the UCLA Fielding School of Public Health.
16: Very high national risk means that the fire is spreading in a place where it's really hard to put out. And that's the problem in DRC, that we've had an outbreak of Ebola spreading unchecked for several weeks. And so it's very, very difficult to get in front of it at this point. And so this national risk assessment at the very highest level is demonstrating that, we have chains of transmission that are happening throughout the country, that we need to get in front of it, and that the whole country is really at risk of it spreading because Ebola travels through social networks, and the travel in this country is very well connected and very vast.
2: 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The headlines?
17: Government advisor talks role of DTU in accelerating digital transformation in St. Kitts and Nevis. Guyana's president says ICJ ruling will end border controversy. CARICOM urges to unite as global turmoil threatens small island states. Internationally, China mine blast death toll hits 90, 9 still missing after Shaanxi explosion.
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2: Yeah. All right. I want to pick up the low, man. Pick up the whole 869 family. People, we only here for an hour. We only here for 60 minutes. So, we're going to ram it up. We're going to park it up. We're going to jam it up. Are you ready? I'm ready long time, man. Are you ready? Here we go. Link up.

0: Come in again. She wasn't ready, so come in again. She wasn't ready.
1: Where's something?
0: Don't forget to force turn 6 next year, you know.
2: Yo, watch your eyes.
0: We can cut this thing all 5 G's, though. That way we can name it.
2: Also known as.
0: Yeah, all the sexy girls I jump on the boat and come.
2: Forward DJ.

0: Hold on, hold on. Jesus Christ with wild hearts. Come in again. Son of Jetty S. Call this one floating.
1: She watching me.
0: I'm not watching now.
1: Let me tell her the story, you know. Where you are.
0: I realize that.
1: Sexy girl watching.
0: Watch me, baby, watch me.
1: Yeah, I never know.
0: It's all about 869, baby. We're blazing. Carnival station. Carnival music. Carnival feeling. Make you wanna touch your. Hey, touch yourself. Touch yourself. Remember, only 60 minutes we got.
1: Oh my God.
0: Only got to walk.

I remember when I went to Malinu, down by Lina, I met a woman down there, bending over. I remember! 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Hey Winston, tell me about the one black and the ginger. Tell him check over the bar also. 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

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We're doing what? Yes. We said we're doing what? All of you, come let me go. The devil said already, said the sales are set already, say I'm 60. I ain't ready for Juve, long time. I ain't ready for Juve, long time.

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Shut up, I know you're listening. 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

0: Yeah. 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

0: Hold on. 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I a freeze up machine over here, you know. Watch all these sessions, Gary. Tough House Live and Lively, baby. Remember how we came out only 100 minutes left. Twice.
1: See what I know? 2020 bus, we the bus. 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
0: 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How you walk apart.
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1: Funny Canada, the Canada.
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Free up yourself. 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

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It's not about me, COVID going, where he going? COVID going, where he going? 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
0: People have said they're not gonna wear. 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
1: They want.
0: Bada jam in the good, don't see it on get.

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All the 4 days in December. From November to December, you come.

别念吧，该聊完了。七秒啊，七秒。哎 ，The man saying train, train your cat. 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chin, chin, chin, chin, chin, chin, chin, chin, chin, chin, chin, chin, chin, chin, chin, chin, chin, chin, chin, chin, chin, chin, chin, chin, chin, chin, chin, chin, chin, chin, chin, chin, chin, 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
1: Tight, tight.
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1: I know, right?
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Go. 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Go, go, go, go, go, go, go, go, go, go, go, go, go, go, go, go, go, go, go, go, go, go, go, go, go, go, go, go, go, go, go, go, go, go, go, go, go, go, go, go, go, go, go, go, go, go, go, go, go, go, go, go, go, go, go, go, go, go, go, go, go, go, go, go, go, go, go, go, go, go, go, go, go, go, go, go, go, go, go, go, go, go, go, go, go, go, go, go, go, go, go, go, go, go, go, go, go, go, go, go, go, go, go, go, go, go, go, go, go, go, go, go, go, go, go, go, go, go, go, go, go, go, go, go, go, go, go, go, go, go, go, go, go, go, go, go, go, go, go, go, go, go, go, go, go, go, go, go, go, go, go, go, go, go, go, go, go, go, go, go, go, go, go, go, go, go, go, go, go, go, go, go, go, go, go, go, go, go, go, go, go, go, go, go, go, go, go, go

0: Doggy. 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I got a couple more to ring out and then I play that after.
1: November 1st, I went to curfew and she looked at me and then she started to laugh.

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1: But I just calling you, I see a pull up there for you, my wallet. 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But I just see your message. Calm down. I could do it with a beer, why are we though?
2: 6 more minutes with the call, yo.
1: So 9 o'clock, yo, why are we though?
2: Let's go!
3: Rock up and before the task force comes. Rock up and before the task force comes.
1: I want to bring up the CEO, yeah. I want to bring up Chris. We got the mastermind. It's all about A69. It's all about Wolf Tap, you know. And that's the man behind everything.
0: What really going on?
1: Hey, Diloma. That's a walk up hard.
3: Still in jail. Tell them what we're up the country. We want to have a welfare. Still in jail. He can't come and tell me that.
1: So they go, you're going to set up that lip there.

0: we gonna do?
1: Rock up the jailhouse. 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
0: Stamp out the jailhouse.
1: Rock up the jailhouse.
0: I mean, I like my upset sweet, yeah.
1: Rock up the jailhouse.
0: Upset sweet, yeah.
1: Rock up and before the task force come.
0: Stamp up hard.
1: Before the task force come.
0: Girl, put your number in my phone before they come, see?
1: Rock up and before the...
0: Girlfriend, I got no.
1: Round and round, round and round. Rock your waistline, round and round. Girl, round and round, round.
0: Put your number in my phone before task force come. Come, come, come, come, come, come.
1: Rock your waistline, round and round. Girl, round and round.
0: Come, come, come, come, come.
1: To the girl. Rock up and before the task force come. Rock up and before the task force come.
0: I want your piece of static spot. 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

0: never hear Earthquake call and say, "Hello, Miss Lee, yes, it's me, Earthquake, I come in Tuesday around 10. No, sir. Earthquake does arrive unannounced, and when it come, it shake all sense and sensibility out of we. 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
1: Good day. This is Assignment SKN with Austin Edinburgh. In this edition, I speak on the ongoing discussion regarding Social Security and the need for reviewing and reforming the operating structure. Right at the start, let me say that the information is that the structure on which Social Security was established in 1978 was designed to last 30 years. That 30th anniversary of Social Security arrived in the year 2008. It means, therefore, that Social Security continues to operate on that same structure for 18 years after the designated time for reforming of the operation. While I agree that 18 years later has made the matter more urgent, and if not treated, can become acute, it is still wrong to rush, which can make it the catalyst for antisocial reactions to necessary reforms. It is therefore not so much about what you do, but how you do it. Information has shown that the oldest security scheme in the world was established in Germany in 1889. It was considered the first comprehensive social insurance program, which included old age pension, disability benefits, and health insurance. Information also revealed that at that time, persons received their old age pension at 70 years and was lowered to 65 in 1916 and remain 65 until now. In the USA, Social Security was established in 1935. At that time, old age pension was paid at age 65. Today, the full retirement package ranges from 66 to 67 years, depending on year of birth. There is also the opportunity to get a reduced age pension benefit at age 62. My research has shown that over time, there have been reforms to the Social Security scheme in both Germany and the USA, which included an increase in contributions, also in both countries. This certainly shows that reforms to Social Security is normal. It is important to note, however, that new benefits for insured persons were also added in Germany in 1889. The contribution amount was that insured persons paid into the fund was 1.7% of their salary. In the USA, 2 years after Social Security was established, in 1937, 2% of each insured person's income was paid into the fund. 1% was paid by the insured coming from his salary, which was matched with 1% paid by the employers. Over time, and as the scheme evolved, contributions amount in Germany is now 18.6%, 9.3% by the insured from his salary, and 9.3% from the employers. In the USA, the contribution amount has moved from 2% in 1937 to 12.4% in 2026, 6.2% from the insured salary, matched by 6.2% paid by the employer. It is clear, therefore, that reforming a Social Security structure is not only something that is normally done, but is necessary for improved benefits to the insured and for the longevity of the institution. As I said right at the start of this commentary, it's not what you do, but how you do it. If changes are made to an institution such as Social Security without the buy-in of the public, it would lead to antisocial reactions and inventing ways to avoid enrolling in or paying contributions. It can even lead to political backlash from the voter, though the action was taken in their best interest. At this moment of reform to our Social Security structure has become imminent, the responsible thing to do is for

We need it in its strongest possible terms, now and in the foreseeable and very distant future, for the best that it can be for the citizens and residents of the Federation. However, this cannot and should not be done as an exercise of exclusion and in isolation. It cannot and should not be treated only as a political decision to be made by the governing political party. This decision should be a decision for all and by all and for the benefit of all. It is with this in mind that I call again on all political parties, the Chamber of Industry and Commerce, NGOs and civic organizations to own the narrative and to be part of informing and encouraging the citizens and the residents to embrace the reforms to Social Security. This is a cause that is all for one and one for all. It has become clear to all that Social Security is a critically important institution for the citizens and residents of St. Kitts and Nevis. It provides several short-term and long-term benefits during the residents' and citizens' years of employment and at retirement and even in death. Short-term benefits include employment injury, maternity, sickness, and funeral grant. Long-term benefits include age pension, invalidity, non-contributory pension, and survivors. There is no other institution in St. Kitts and Nevis that pays that number of financial benefits to the citizens and residents of the Federation. For the aforementioned reason and more, we need Social Security to be as financially viable as it possibly can and within a long-term structure for the next 50 years or more. In 1978, when Social Security was established, the life expectancy rate in St. Kitts was 64 years. Currently, the life expectancy rate in St. Kitts and Nevis is 73 years. Then and now, it was and is normal for a reasonable number of citizens and residents to live much longer than the life expectancy rate. My inquiry revealed that it is more normal for persons to be living beyond the life expectancy rate now than before. Simply put, today persons are living longer. This means that more is paid out over a longer term for age pension and also for the non-contributory and survivors benefits. As in 1978, when Social Security was established, the actuarial forecast was that the structure would expire in 30 years. That passed 18 years ago. It was expected that at that time, that there would have been reforms to Social Security. It was not done. In 2017, the actuaries report strongly urged reforms again, and it was not done. This current administration, under the visionary leadership of Prime Minister Dr. Terence Drew, is committed to completing the needed reform. In fact, the consultation with the people has begun. There are a number of suggestions that have been offered. I, too, take this opportunity to offer my own suggestions. One, that the reform be based on a structure that will govern Social Security for the next 50 years. Two, that the reforms include an additional benefit for unemployment. Three, that age pension be paid at 65 years, but this change should not affect persons who have attained the age of 60 at the time of implementation. Four, that persons becoming pensionable at 750 contribution payments, which is about 15 years of employment. 15 years of service to become pensionable is the norm for pension plans all over the world. Five, that 5 years later than the first implementation, the contribution amount to Social Security be raised from 10% to between 12.5 and 15%.
5%. I am of the opinion that the other reforms being implemented right at the start of the reform process will be sufficient for a 5-year period to return Social Security to excellent health. In the meantime, with persons knowing of and properly prepared for the increase in contribution to come later, will make it seamless. I urge Social Security Board to reach out into the communities in the nook and cranny of St. Kitts and Nevis to consult with the citizens and residents about this Social Security reform. I am also of the firm opinion that all of the various organizations mentioned earlier and individuals should have this conversation with each other. The sooner we are able to embrace the reforms and implement them, better it will be for us all, collectively and individually. Thanks for listening.

0: You ever hear Earthquake call and say, "Hello, Miss Lee, yes, it's me, Earthquake, I come in Tuesday around 10? No, sir. Earthquake does arrive unannounced, and when it come, it shake all sense and sensibility out of we. Remain calm, stay inside, and do the DCH. Drop, hover, hold on. Once the shaking starts, you know it's Earthquake. Make a quick move to a safe place. Don't run to the door, we are in the exit. Stairs might broke up or full of people. Elevator, avoid that, because you might get in and poof, power gone, and you're stuck in that box without air. 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
1: You ever hear Earthquake call and say, "Hello, Miss Lee, yes, it's me, Earthquake, I come in Tuesday around 10? No, sir. 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
2: You ever hear Earthquake call and say, "Hello, Miss Lee, yes, it's me, Earthquake, I come in Tuesday around 10? No, sir. 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Remain calm, stay inside, and do the DCH. 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
2: You ever hear Earthquake call and say, "Hello, Miss Lee, yes, it's me, Earthquake, I come in Tuesday around 10? No, sir. 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
2: 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No, sir. 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
1: You ever hear Earthquake call and say, "Hello, Miss Lee, yes, it's me, Earthquake, I come in Tuesday around 10? No, sir. Earthquake does arrive unannounced, and when it come, it shake all sense and sensibility out of we. Remain calm, stay inside, and do the DCH. Drop, hover, hold on. 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

0: Welcome to your week in review here on WinFM 98.9 for the period May 18th through 23rd. Making the news last week, CARICOM UNDP launch Crime and Violence Action Framework, expands Saint-Kitts Nevis's crime as public health concern approach. CIU chairman updates on program following Caribbean Investment Summit. Premier Brantley says Nevis and St. Bart's deepening ties. Meteorological experts warn of intense heat and concerns over sea level rise in the lead-up to the 2026 Atlantic hurricane season. Saint-Kitts Nevis government confirms arrival of first group of third country deportees from the United States. Booking now open for Saint-Kitts and Nevis for P&O Cruises, Iona and Arvia. Saint-Kitts Nevis Labour Party focuses on purpose and progress at 94th Annual National Conference. Now, the details.
1: The Federation's Citizenship by Investment program continues to generate significant attention across the global CBI landscape, and its recent showing at the Caribbean Investment Summit in St. Lucia. Chairman of the Board of Governors for the Citizenship by Investment Unit, Calvin St. Just, recently appeared on WinFM to discuss the program's success and several initiatives currently being pursued under the scheme.
2: As you mentioned, just a few days ago, maybe a week or two, a number of the Caribbean Citizenship Program, we participated in the annual Caribbean Investment Summit. And I'm proud, that our Federation Citizenship Program swept, I use that word very, very modestly, a number of awards. Either we secured four awards, major accolades. We had the Caribbean Impact Award, very critical award for us in terms of what our unit and our program has done from a Caribbean perspective. We've won the Sustainable Development Award in terms of the type of investment that we have earmarked our program, our Transform program, will invest in. And we've won the Time to Citizenship Efficiency, and this award is our second running award that we've won in the second year. Mm-hmm. And as indicated, we've won the Crown Jewel Award, which is the program of the year in 2026. What makes this program of the year award so incredibly significant is that it was a peer review award. And what that means, our regional competitors, they looked at our standards, they looked at the operational and all the various transformation that we've done, and they've indicated and agreed that Saint-Kitts and Nevis sets the gold standard and this level of excellence after 20 plus months of significant grueling work, tireless work from where we were in terms of our program not seen favorably, the level of work the federal government put, the Prime Minister and team in terms of making some very decisive changes, and then the board and the leadership and the CIU team really roll up their sleeve, and to step into 2026 after 20 plus months and being awarded the program of the year is really testament to a team effort.
1: He also addressed the reputation and credibility of the local CBI program as it remains the cornerstone of the Federation's economy.
2: I think it's being focused, that was very clear, but we also listened. We listened to, yes, our international partners to ensure that we provided all the relevant compliance efforts. We wanted to make sure the governance that were in place, we revamped the entire program. We put significant controls over how the investments are being managed. But also we listened to our local citizens in St. Kitts and Nevis. And when I took over that time, the feedback was very loud and clear in many different channels. Yeah. And as we say here, well, how is this impacting me? I'm feeling nothing.
3: Yes.
2: And we went on a very transformative journey where we were able to demonstrate that this is your program. This is a program that has impact. When we talk about impact, not just from a international arena, but how it impacts the lives, whether it's providing affordable homes, whether it's around various grants, physical support mechanism that individuals can attest to. And so we wanted to make sure that we go through the very focused method, but not just what we say, but here we are now standing with the accolade that all the level of effort is paid off with these awards.
1: While speaking on WinFM's Island Tea, the chairman also emphasized the significance of the removal of the FinCEN advisory.
3: As I said, you're so on par was the recession of the FinCEN advisory. For persons at home who may not understand its importance, what does this actually mean for the everyday citizens?
2: Yes, so, and you're absolutely right. The FinCEN, if I may sort of step back, the United States, I think in 2014, placed an advisory on our financial system in regards to how things, their assessment. And what that did then, it made complexity in money movement. It made it very challenging for individuals to do banking, whether you are an investor trying to set up business here, or perhaps you're someone trying to move money between the Federation from international.
1: According to St. Just, the move now creates greater opportunities for the country's financial sector.
2: So what it means really was it opens up more for international banking channels, making it much more easier. It allows so for what we call family support. Mm-hmm. If you have relative abroad, which many of us have, sending money home to support, you know, families, what you may not see in the internal, you know, my background is banking, quite a bit of banking, both locally and internationally, is the excessive questions and paperwork that you had to go through. Mm-hmm. And it was as a result of this advisory. Okay. And to have that removed now, what that does, and it's over time, because it's very recent, mm-hmm. so it's, you know, February, March, that was then, but over time, as the institutions now are aware that this advisory has been removed, it would make it much more easier for those type of transaction where individuals can send money to their family, students, mm-hmm. And parents who send money for in relatives who are studying abroad. That money movement process will now become much more easy.
0: The Caribbean Community CARICOM has shifted its perspective on crime and violence in the region to that of a public health concern. The shift focuses on socioeconomic causes of crime and violence in tandem with community involvement and traditional law enforcement. CARICOM and the United Nations Development Programme recently teamed up to launch a framework to address that exact issue. The CARICOM UNDP Diagnostic Document and CARICOM UN Action Framework titled A Regional Approach to Addressing Crime, Violence, Resilience and Human Security in the Caribbean was officially launched on May 21st, 2026 at the St. Kitts Marriott Resort. Prime Minister of St. Kitts and Nevis and CARICOM Chairman, the Honorable Dr. Terence Drew, hosted the high-level forum to present crime and violence as a preventable public health epidemic rather than merely law enforcement issues.
4: I am very, very pleased because I know, and I will say to the UN, that based on what you are seeking to do, when I see the framework of action that you are trying to create, not just for St. Kitts and Nevis, but for the region, I am very, very hopeful. And I am not hopeful in a way that is a figment of someone's imagination. But I am really hopeful because I know this will work. And if the UN and CARICOM are throwing their weight behind this approach for the Caribbean, I can safely say that I feel much better that the next decade when it comes to crime and violence in the Caribbean will be much better than the previous decade.
0: CARICOM Chair Dr. Drew during the framework launch. The core objectives of the framework presents a more proactive approach to addressing systemic and socioeconomic risk factors, establishes the first region-wide diagnostics assessment to identify localized root causes, systemic weaknesses, and required policy reforms, outlines explicit roles, shared operational standards, and financing tools for member states, UN agencies, and regional institutions, and focuses directly on vulnerabilities driving youth delinquency such as unemployment, systemic inequality, and community instability. The Federation of St. Kitts and Nevis has served as the Caribbean's proof of concept for the exact strategy since the implementation of the Citizen Security Task Force, established in 2024 with an implemented all-of-society public health model to address and prevent crime and violence. By integrating educators, social workers, health professionals, and law enforcement, the country has reportedly achieved a 76% drop in homicides, bringing violent crime numbers down to single digits for the first time in over two decades. The reported success of the Federation's approach is now being expanded to a regional reach to address the pervasiveness of crime and violence in the Caribbean region. Next steps are expected to have governments collaborating with the CARICOM Secretariat and the UNDP and its partners to implement shared judicial standards, operating procedures, introduce targeted youth development programs, and establish regional data tracking systems. In May 2026, the Premier of Nevis, the Honorable Mark Brantley, led an official delegation to St. Bartholomew, St. Bart's, to showcase Nevis as the special guest destination at the Sauveurs Caribe 2026 Festival. According to the Premier, the visit also strengthened regional tourism partnerships, improved regional air connectivity, and expanded Nevis's footprint, the experiential Caribbean tourism market. Brantley, during his recent On the Mark show, shared some details about the delegation he led.
5: We took down quite a large contingent. We took chefs, two chefs with us. We took someone from the Ministry of Agriculture, Department of Agriculture, who was the mango person with us. We took the Odyssey Band was with us. There were representatives from the Chamber of Commerce, the Nevis chapter. There were several artisans. And, of course, we had representatives from the Nevis Tourism Authority, the CEO, Andia Raveri, and our head of MICE, who's Shalicia Glassford, and other members of the team. And we're very, very happy to have the entire team there. And we had, I believe, a wonderful time and a great impact. The chaps from Blue Wave were also there. They had come down because they came down with a considerable load of mangoes and other delicacies, and some persons traveled on Blue Wave to come down. Others flew in.
0: Premier Mark Brantley met with top officials to deepen long-term institutional ties and trade cooperation between the neighboring islands.
5: We are now working out how we can do more together. St. Bart's, for example, doesn't have golf. Nevis has golf. St. Bart's doesn't have the same depth of history as Nevis does. St. Bart's doesn't, because of its smaller landmass, doesn't have the hiking trails and the mountains as Nevis does. And so there's an opportunity for us to collaborate, because Nevis, in turn, doesn't have the shopping that St. Bart's does. It doesn't have the nightlife that St. Bart's does. It doesn't have the French food that St. Bart's does. So there is a synergy that can be developed, each island not competing with the other, but complementing the other. And so we have decided that we want to develop this relationship.
0: Brantley thanked the government of St. Bart's for their hospitality and for funding the majority of the recent trip. According to Brantley, the trip was more than just a cursory visit to build friendship.
5: More than just building that relationship and the friendships, it was also about business. And I was very happy to see members from the Nevis Chamber who also went to St. Bart's and were able to meet with the chamber there to discuss business opportunities. And let me just say to the general public that there are immense opportunities in St. Bart's. I wanted to start with the obvious, tourism. St. Bart's is really only 15 minutes away by flight, small aircraft, because that's all that they can accommodate. And really, it's 15 minutes between Nevis and St. Bart's. If we can get scheduled flights in, going in the morning and coming back in the evening, it allows our people to do what we call day tripping. It allows the well-heeled guest that comes to Nevis, that luxury traveler, to pop over to St. Bart's for the day, and equally allows that traveler to St. Bart's to pop over to Nevis for the day.
0: The Premier suggested that instead of competing, a mutually beneficial relationship with St. Bart's would be more fruitful, given that they serve the same clientele.
5: Because one of the things that we realized is that, in fact, the profile of the guest that goes to St. Bart's is the same as the profile of the guest that comes to Nevis. People who fit a certain profile, have a certain lifestyle and a certain disposable income, tend to be the ones who come to these two islands. And so again,

0: to the bottled water from Nevis. I know that the good folks from Nelson Spring, who do an excellent product, that they have been to St. Bart's before, and they've been there again. And so they are in conversations. St. Bart's is also keenly interested in whether or not they could get agricultural products from Nevis. In fact, I'm going to throw it out here tonight that one of the things that the government here will want to pursue is whether or not we can get farmers on Nevis to produce specifically for the export market. That is, to produce specifically to export to St. Bart's. Why do I say that? I say that, one, because the price point in St. Bart's is quite high. I say that, two, because they have advised me that much of the food that they consume actually comes all the way from France. And it has to fly first to Guadeloupe and then to St. Bart's. And if there are difficulties in supply, then obviously they're getting food much later. The quality in terms of freshness might not be the same. And when the chaps from Blue Wave told me that the trip down was a mere 2 hours, so you can take a boat from Nevis to St. Bart's in 2 hours. Imagine if you can load that boat twice a week, three times a week, with the necessary food, meaning lettuce, tomatoes, onions, peppers, things that we can grow quite easily here. Another thing that they really, really would like to get access to is our fresh fruit, particularly our mango.
1: Mangoes are also a hot ticket item for the French island, and with the season for the fruit nearing its peak, a possible business opportunity presents itself.
0: Just the mango itself, it's loved in St. Bart's, and they don't have access to mangoes as we do. In fact, I believe the gentleman from agriculture, he said to me that, Mr. Reed, he said to me that he had taken over 500 mangoes to St. Bart's. Different varieties, but of course mostly the Amripoli. And they were selling them in a bag of five, I think it was, for €5. €5, I think, is about $6.50, $7, somewhere in that range. And they were flying off the shelf. And matter of fact, it was a two-day festival. And he said to me that he had to keep some back for the second day because he didn't want all to sell off on the first day. Imagine that. I actually saw people, as I walked along the boardwalk, people who were walking, and they had bags of mangoes as they were walking. Mangoes in Nevis, as we say colloquially, are banging dog. In fact, at this time of year and going into the next, say, month and a half, 2 months, mangoes will be everywhere. Dropping off the trees, so many mangoes are just wasted. And I look at that as a huge opportunity for some entrepreneur to grab onto and to say, hey, maybe I can do a business where I can get mangoes into places like St. Bart's at a premium and supply them with fresh mangoes and other fruits if we can produce them as well.
1: After outlining opportunities in agricultural exports, Premier Brantley expressed concern about the lack of excitement and initiative among the local populace to capitalize on them.
0: One of the concerns that I've always had is that we have so much potential on this island, but we tend to sit back. We tend to sit back. We're very laid back as a people. And too often, when others come into this island and they hustle, we get vexed with them. We get upset with them. We see them making moves and we start to say, oh, they come to our country and they're doing better than us. I'm saying that it is time for us as a people, as Nevisions, to rise up. When we hear of opportunities, to seek them out. Too many of us are sitting back and saying, oh, it's for the government to do this and for the government to do that.
1: The Premier suggested that entrepreneurs seek to expand their horizons within the regional markets available to them.
0: I saw something recently, I think it was on social media. And there was a farmer who was cussing out the government in St. Kitts, I believe it was, and saying that he has some crop, I can't remember what it was. It was either watermelons or pineapples or something. And he has an abundance of it. And he's saying to the minister, find him a market, find him a market. And whilst I understand the government has its part to play, if you are an entrepreneur, why must you be solely dependent on the government to find your market? How about going out there and speaking to the supermarkets, speaking to the hotels? How about reaching out to the neighboring islands? I mentioned St. Bart's. But you have St. Martin. You have Anguilla. Where there is an appetite, in fact, a huge appetite for some of the things that we can produce. Anguilla doesn't have mangoes like Nevis. St. Martin doesn't have mangoes like Nevis. Antigua doesn't have mangoes like Nevis. There is a huge opportunity for our people to say, you know what? Let me get entrepreneurial. Let me, if even I want to involve the government, let me talk to the government about, hey, can you guide me into how to get into St. Bart's? Let me go and join the chamber and talk to the chamber and say, chamber, I want to grow watermelon to send to St. Bart's. I want to grow pineapple. I want to have mangoes, avocados, whatever it may be. This is how I think I want to see our people really starting to think.
1: With continued geopolitical tensions, straining shipping due to high fuel and insurance costs, exploiting local resources may be one way to drive economic growth and build new trade relationships. As the 2026 Atlantic hurricane season, which spans from June 1st, 2026 to November 30th, 2026, approaches, the Federation of St. Kitts and Nevis and the rest of the Caribbean are gearing up for intensifying climate risks, including record heat, sea level rise, and rapidly intensifying tropical cyclones. Recent reports indicate that sea levels along Atlantic-facing coasts are rising faster than the global average, compounding possible threats to the Federation's infrastructure and marine resources. Based on early forecasts released in April and May 2026, the 2026 Atlantic hurricane season is expected to be near to below average in total storm counts, largely due to the development of a moderate to strong El Niño. Despite this, experts warn that the season still carries significant risk due to expected warm sea surface temperatures in the Atlantic, which can fuel rapid storm intensification. Predictions generally range between 11 to 16 named storms, with Colorado State University forecasting 13 and AccuWeather predicting 11 to 16. 4 to 7 hurricanes are expected, and major hurricanes are in the range of 1 to 4 for the period. The tropical Atlantic and Caribbean regions are experiencing sea level rise that exceed the global average, intensifying coastal erosion in small island states. Ongoing ocean acidification and warming are at record levels, posing critical risks to coral reefs and local fishers. For the Federation, these environmental shifts translate directly into economic vulnerabilities, including reduced fishing yields and potential losses in tourism. The water cycle in the region has become more extreme, swinging between severe drought and intense deluge. While the Caribbean faced significant water shortages and rainfall deficits in 2025, upcoming seasons are expected to test the limits of local water security. The Federation has continued efforts to secure more potable water through desalination plants, the search for new groundwater sources, and the distribution of water tanks. The Prime Minister of St. Kitts and Nevis, the Honorable Dr. Terence Drew, recently reported that about 70% of the Federation has an uninterrupted water supply. Climate events will continue to test the limits of available water for small nations. Additionally, the region has seen a warming trend of approximately 0.25 degrees Celsius per decade between 1991 and 2025, which increases the public health burden during recurrent heat waves. The recent history of the Caribbean, notably the unprecedented Category 5 landfall of Hurricane Melissa in 2025, serves as a stark warning for the rapid intensification of tropical cyclones. To address these growing risks, agencies in Nevis and across the wider Federation are hosting capacity building workshops leading up to the June 1st start date. These initiatives focus on improving the ability to anticipate and act before disasters strike, protecting lives and livelihoods. National Hurricane Preparedness Week was observed from May 3rd through May 9th, 2026, to encourage businesses and residents to understand specific wind and water risks. The strategy for the 2026 season emphasizes the use of high-quality risk modeling and early warning systems to inform disaster preparedness. Authorities are working to bridge early warning gaps, ensuring that vital climate intelligence reaches those most vulnerable in coastal communities and other vulnerable spots around the Federation. Extreme weather and climate shocks are directly impacting agro-food systems, affecting agricultural production and rural livelihoods. In small island context, these shocks disrupt market functioning and limit access to food during and after major storms. Furthermore, increased insurance costs following devastating events place additional strain on the national economy. There is a pressing need to integrate climate intelligence into health planning as temperatures regularly exceed 40 degrees Celsius or 104 degrees Fahrenheit in the region. Improved reporting on heat-related mortality is essential as current estimates likely underestimate the true public health burden. The Federation and the wider Caribbean are tasked with emboldening ongoing preparedness advocacy while bolstering response and recovery frameworks to help manage the ongoing and intensifying climatic risks. St. Kitts and Nevis has officially received its first group of deportees from the United States under the contentious Memorandum of Understanding. On May 19, 2026, the government confirmed the arrival of three CARICOM nationals from Jamaica and Belize who were transferred from U.S. custody. While the government has confirmed the deportees' arrival, any details about the individuals have not been shared with the public. The individuals were removed from the U.S. solely due to immigration violations. The MOU strictly prohibits the transfer of any individuals with violent or sexual criminal records. The MOU has sparked substantial backlash, with critics arguing that the agreement bypassed parliamentary debate and public consultation, and that the Federation would become a geopolitical dumping ground for a wealthy nation's immigration backlog and could strain resources and infrastructure. Per the terms negotiated by Prime Minister the Honorable Dr. Terence Drew, the United States government is assuming full responsibility for all relocation costs, including transportation, initial housing, and sustenance. Although the U.S. has pledged to cover immediate relocation, housing, and sustenance costs, critics question the long-term economic liabilities. People have pointed out these short-term funding structures leave St. Kitts and Nevis vulnerable if the financial support lapses while deportees remain on the islands. The arrivals are being granted the standard legal accommodations and immigration status ordinarily given to CARICOM nationals within the Federation. The arrival marks the operationalization of a controversial regional migration management strategy. The agreement serves as a framework for accepting third-party CARICOM nationals who cannot be returned to their state of origin for reasons that have not been disclosed. The government explicitly excluded Haitian citizens from this agreement due to ongoing security and capacity constraints in Haiti. St. Kitts and Nevis retains full case-by-case discretion to accept or reject any migrant proposed by the U.S. authorities. St. Kitts and Nevis is joined by other Eastern Caribbean nations, including Antigua and Barbuda, Dominica and St. Lucia, that have signed similar agreements with the U.S. government amid shifting geopolitical pressures and tightened immigration mandates. Travelers can now book spots on P&O Cruises, a subsidiary of Carnival Corporation, leaving from homeport St. Kitts, which will feature the 184,000 gross ton mega ships Iona and Arvia. Full-scale round-trip sailing operations are scheduled to begin in November 2027 at Port Zante in Bastyr. Itineraries feature 7-night and 14-night round-trip voyages in the Caribbean. A sample 14-night itinerary includes stops in Tortola, St. Martin, Dominica, Antigua, Grenada, St. Lucia, and Barbados before returning to Bastyr. Prime Minister the Honorable Dr. Terence Drew, after announcing that bookings are now open, described the initiative as a major step forward for the country's tourism industry and the wider economy, and praised Tourism Minister the Honorable Marsha Henderson for bringing the project to fruition. The government is fast-tracking the construction of a modern cruise terminal at Port Zante to comfortably manage check-ins and customs, baggage handling, and arrivals. Home porting is very important to the island as it means passengers will begin and end their vacations on the island, as travelers will likely arrive days before departure or stay after disembarkment at hotels, guest houses, while creating new job opportunities and boosting already existing services like taxi operators, local tour agencies, retailers, restaurants, and more to experience sustained demand from the home porting initiative.
2: As the St. Kitts Nevis Labour Party continues its celebrations and preparations for the next general elections, Member of Parliament and Representative for Constituency 3, Conrad Maynard, says the party remains committed to delivering for the people of the Federation. Speaking at the party's annual convention on Sunday evening, Maynard said the party remains strong and continues to grow.
3: Comrades of Labour, this is no joke. Labour is strong. Labour strong because we have delivered. Only 3.5 years has gone, and there is no administration in the history of St. Kitts and Nevis that can compare to the work that we have already done. We are strong. In number one, we strong. In number two, we strong. In number three, we strong. In number four, we strong. In number five, we strong. In number six, we strong. In number seven, we strong. And in number eight, we strong.
2: The party returned to office in 2022 after defeating the former Team Unity administration, and Maynard said the government remains focused on serving the people.
3: We made commitments just over 3 years ago. And we are strong because we have pursued that agenda. When it comes to water, as one example, when I became the Minister of Water, I have said that it was the ministry that had the least amount of work done by the former administration. And less than 25% of the population in St. Kitts had 24-hour water. And today, because of the leadership of this St. Kitts Nevis Labour Party, because of yours truly and the support of the cabinet and the prime minister of this country, we are now moving towards 70% of the country that has access to 24-hour water. And we're not stopping there, because the actions continue. We're drilling, we're building tanks, we're running pipelines. Labour strong.
2: He also reiterated that the administration continues to deliver in key areas.
3: We're ready. Labour strong because we have delivered in a number of things across this country. We are just about to start what would be the most transformative energy project in the whole Eastern Caribbean. A 50-megawatt solar plant with 30.5-megawatt-hour of battery. That means that because of all these rising oil prices, because it is now costing us more for fuel than we can even charge for the electricity, when this plant comes online, it will account for 40 to 50% of the power in this country, meaning that we will be able to reduce our oil imports by almost 50%. That is transformative. That is strong. That is why Labour has delivered, and that is why we are ready. We are ready because we have invested in our infrastructure. Over the past 3.5 years, we have invested near $100 million in the development of road infrastructure in this country. Whether it is the St. Peter's Main Road, whether it is Boyd's West Farm, whether it is right here in the village, wherever it is in the country, we are strong because we are delivered and we are ready.
2: Speculation continues over when Prime Minister Dr. Terence Drew may announce the general elections date. In the meantime, Maynard and his colleagues remain focused on advancing their respective portfolios, including developments within the energy sector.
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0: Welcome to the WinFM 98.9's Sports News, sponsored by Island Bakeries and presented by Troy Biff Mills. This is a long weekend here in St. Kitts, the Whit weekend, with Monday being a public holiday. And as such, there will be plenty festive activities throughout the Federation of St. Kitts and Nevis. Drive is spelled D-R-I-V-E. It is incumbent of me, therefore. It is necessary. The onus is on me to implore you, to admonish you, to beseech you, to beg you. Please, please, please don't take die, the D, the I, and the E out of drive. You have to drive to arrive alive. Please remember to be extremely vigilant on the road over at Green Valley. On Sunday night, it is a big local night leading into the public holiday on Monday. On Monday, with Monday, there will be Juve and a big block party in the afternoon. On Monday morning, there will be Breaking Dawn, which will go down to about midday, give or take some. And in Nevis, there is the Leeward Islands Masters Cricket Competition. So lots of action, lots of partying, a very festive atmosphere in both St. Kitts and Nevis. So please, please, it is still necessary and important that I admonish you. I urge everyone, please, I beg, I beseech you, please be patient on the road and prevent being a patient in the hospital. You have to drive to arrive alive, and please always be responsible. Do not drink and drive, and if you're driving, please don't drink. If you do feel the urge to drink, please get a designated driver who isn't drinking, because the life you save or the life you take may very well be your own, your very own, and or your loved one or loved ones. Please be vigilant when you are using the road. Look out for other drivers, motorcyclists, persons riding bicycles and these motorized scooters, and also for pedestrians walking along the road or even standing on the side of the road. Please be safe. Let us bounce off on the local scene with cricket, heading over to the Edgar Gilbert Sporting Complex and visiting the St. Kitts Cricket Association and their Andrew Weeks Today Cricket Tournament. There are three teams competing in this competition: Molyneux Keon, La Poinciana, and Young Guns. Three rounds of matches have been played so far. On Saturday 25th and Sunday 26th April, Molyneux Keon, they took first innings honors over La Poinciana. In the second game, on Saturday, May 9th and Sunday, May 10th, La Poinciana relinquished first innings honors to Young Guns. In the third game, on Saturday, May 16th and Sunday, 17th, Molyneux Keon, they were first innings winners over Young Guns, therefore taking them to the first position. Round 1 has already been completed, with the 3 matches being played. Round 2 therefore started on Saturday 23rd May, the Whit weekend, with Young Guns coming up against Molyneux Keon. Molyneux Keon won the toss and they batted first. Molyneux Keon, they were in a very strong position, 315 for 7 from 59 overs at stumps on day 1. Opener DeAndre Drew, he went on to fall just 3 runs off his century and a half. He was out LBW for 147 from 186 balls with a mammoth, a humongous 17 fours and 2 sixes. There are 28 extras. Bhujnareen Sharma, batting at number 5, he missed out on a half century. He was 47 from 38 balls with 5 fours, 1 6. Young Guns, they used 7 bowlers so far, with Parvash Shuprasad, the pick of the bowlers up to that point. He had 5 overs which costed him 19 runs and he picked up 2 wickets. He was the third change. Kunal Tilukani, the first change. Alvin Cyril, the captain, the fourth change. And a fifth change, Clayton Skeet, have all picked up a wicket apiece. Will Molyneux Keon declare and try to bowl out Young Guns twice on Sunday, or will they continue batting until they either lose the remaining 3 wickets or declare at some point on Sunday morning? They are the current leaders, and what they will do is anybody's guess. the St. Kitts Cricket Umpires and the Scorers Association, SCUSA, they are providing the umpires for this tournament with Joseph Launchy Green and James Hazel, the umpires. Day 2 continues on Sunday 24th at 10 a.m. with the teams going lunch at 12:30 to 1:10 and then tea time at 3:30 to 3:50, the match finishing at 6 p.m. You're therefore encouraged to go on out and witness the return of local Tudor cricket here in St. Kitts after being absent for quite a few years. Staying with cricket and staying on the local scene, however, with a regional flavour, and we are heading across to Nevis, visiting the Leeward Islands Masters T20 cricket tournament.
1: The Leeward Islands Masters cricket tournament returns to Nevis this year, Friday 22nd to Sunday 24th May. The competing teams are defending champions Antigua and Barbuda, Anguilla, St. Martin, St. Croix, St. Thomas, St. Kitts, and host team Nevis. 7 teams, 3 days of non-stop exciting cricket action. Matches will be played simultaneously at the E.T. Willis Park, VOJN Grounds, and Brownhill. Morning games start at 10 a.m., afternoon games at 2 p.m. The grand finals will be held at the E.T. Willis Park on Sunday, 24th May. The hit and run cricket tournament at Hard Times will take a break on that day, so that everyone can be at the ETW. Admission absolutely free. You back who you want, but we are rooting for Team Nevis, right?
0: There are 7 teams competing in Zone A: Antigua and Barbuda, the defending champions, St. Croix, St. Kitts, Anguilla. In Zone B, the host, Nevis, St. Martin, St. Thomas. That started on Friday 22nd with 3 matches. In the first game at 10 a.m. at the Elko Tonito Willett Park in Charlestown, the defending champions, Antigua and Barbuda, batting first, they were a healthy 141 for 7 from 19.3 overs, and St. Croix needing to get to 142 in all of 20 overs, they could only muster 57 all out from 15.4 overs. Therefore, Antigua winning that match by 84 runs with 4.2 overs or 28 balls to spare. And that was a Zone A game. There were 2 matches at 2 p.m. In the first game at Brownhill, St. Kitts batting first, they were 121 for 8 from their full 20 overs, and Anguilla needing to get to 122. They could only muster 79 all out in 18.1 overs. Therefore, St. Kitts winning the match by 42 runs with 1.5 overs or 11 balls to spare. And that was a Zone A game. In the third match, in Zone B, at the E.T. Willett Park, St. Martin, they were 85 for 9 after 19.4 overs. They went down to Nevis, who were 86 for 1 after just 9.2 overs. Nevis winning the match by 9 wickets with some 10.4 overs or 64 balls to spare. Saturday 23rd saw 4 matches being played. The first of 2 games at 10 a.m. The defending champions, Antigua and Barbuda, they came up against St. Kitts at the E.T. Willett Park. And that was a Zone A game. St. Kitts won the toss and fielded first, much to their detriment. Antigua and Barbuda were 122 for 4 from their 20 overs, needing to get to 123 for victory in all of 20 overs. The Kittishans fell 7 runs short and were 116 for 8 from their full 20 overs, Antigua therefore winning by 6 runs. The batting for Antigua had opener Walston Phipps getting a half century. He was 59 from 61 balls with 9 fours. Ian Gore, the captain, batting at 4. He ran out of balls. He ran out of overs. So he came not out. He was just a little better than a runner ball. 33 from 35 balls with 3 fours. There were 15 extras. Only 33%, that is one third, or 2 of the 6 bowlers used by St. Kitts returned dividends, with opener Leon Clark, 4 overs, 36 runs, 2 wickets. And the skipper Shane Jeffers, the third change, 1 for 22 from 4 overs. When the Kittishans batted, skipper Shane Jeffers batting at number 3, the top scorer, he was 38 from 34 balls with 5 fours. And Lee Maynard batting at 5. He was 25 from 27 balls with 3 fours. There were 10 extras. The bowling for Antigua saw 50% of the 6 bowlers with success, with Anthony Martin, the second change, missing out on a fifer. It was 4 overs, a measly 6 runs. Very stingy indeed. A miser. 4 overs, 6 runs, and he missed out on a fifer. He got 4 wickets to boot. His Kerry mentor opening the bowling was 3 for 18 from 4 overs, with James Cornelius, the third change, picking up the other wicket. In a zombie matchup, also at 10 a.m. at Brownhill, St. Martin came up against St. Thomas. That match was a tie. St. Thomas, they won the toss and sent St. Martin into bat. St. Martin were 123 for 7 from their 20 overs, needing to get to 124 for victory. St. Thomas, they were 123 for 4 after 16.2 overs. Why they didn't face more than 16.2 overs, I'll have to investigate. And I am thinking it's either rain stopped play at that point, or the other batters weren't available to bat for whatever reason or reasons. When St. Martin batted, S. Passell batting at number 5, he was so close to his half century, but he ran out of balls. He ran out of overs, so he came 47 not out from 40 balls with 6 fours. Al Jasper batting at 7, he had a runner ball 24 with 3 fours. There were 6 extras. The bowling for St. Thomas saw 3 or 50% of their 6 bowlers reaping dividends, with the pick of the bowlers, opener T. Charles, 4 overs, 18 runs, 3 wickets. Al Grazler, 4th change, 2 for 17 from 4 overs, with opener D. Weston getting the other wicket. When St. Thomas batted, the skipper, opener B. Andrew, missing out on his half century. He was 44 from just 17 balls with 5 fours and 3 sixes. E. Walcon batting at 3. He was in the neighborhood of his half century. He didn't get there. He got a tad better than a runner ball, 34 from 33 balls with 3 fours. There were 10 extras. The bowling for St. Martin saw Curtis Cook, the first change. The pick of the bowlers, 4 overs, 29 runs, 2 wickets, with opener S. Pascal and third change Al Jasper picking up a wicket apiece. At 2 p.m. at Brownhill, Anguilla and St. Croix clashed horns in a Zone A match. St. Croix won the toss and they decided to bat first. They were 142 for 6 from their 20 overs, and Anguilla needing to get to 143. They actually got to 144 for just 3 wickets in 17.1 overs. Therefore, Anguilla winning the match by 7 wickets with 2 overs and 5 balls, or 17 balls to spare. Of the 8 batters for St. Croix, only one got into double figures. And he didn't get into double figures. He actually got into triple figures. And he ran out of balls. He ran out of overs. So he came an even Steven 100 not out from just 49 balls with 7 fours and 7 sixes. The next highest score was 7. There were 15 extras. 4 of the 6 bowlers used by Anguilla reaped success, with first change Jim Felix, the pick of the bowlers, 3 overs, 22 runs, 2 wickets, with 1 wicket apiece for openers Rolando Wright and Ashley White, with Neville Hamilton, the fourth change, picking up the other wicket. When Anguilla batted, opener Andres Boyens, the captain, he got close to his half century and very close, but no cigar, as he was 49 from 38 balls with 4 fours and 1 6. His opening partner Ashley White didn't make that mistake. He got a half century, 51 from 34 balls with 2 fours and 3 sixes. There were 11 extras. 50% or 3 of the 6 bowlers for St. Croix got wickets, with second change Dave Liebert, third change Clifford Bumber Walwin, and fourth change Keith Elliott, all getting a wicket apiece. Nevis and St. Thomas squared off in Zone B, also at 2 p.m. at the E.T. Willett Park. Nevis, they won the toss and decided to bat first. They were a healthy 174 for 3 from their full 20 overs. St. Thomas, they put up a good fight trying to get to 175, but in the end, they only got to 94 all out after 15.5 overs. Therefore, Nevis won the match by 80 runs with 4.1 overs, or 25 balls to spear. For Nevis, opener Jamoi Tyson had 23 from 29 balls with 2 fours. His opening partner, Marvin Hamilton, 33 from 27 balls, 3 fours, 1 6. And the veteran, former West Indies opener Stuart Williams, batting at 4. He got a half century and he also came not out. He was 58 from only 29 balls with 1 4 and 3 sixes. With him at the end was wicketkeeper and former Leeward Island player Joel Simmons, who was 18 not out from 15 balls. There were 21 extras. The bowling for St. Thomas saw them using 7 bowlers, with second change T. Charles, the pick of the bowlers, 4 overs, 21s, 2 wickets, with J. Hodge, the fifth change, picking up the other wicket. When St. Thomas batted, opener B. Andrew, he missed out on a half century. He was 43 from 25 balls with 5 fours and 2 sixes. The other opener, Jeminko, was the other only batter to get into double figures, and he was 16. There were 7 extras. The bowling for Nevis saw 4 of their 5 bowlers getting wickets, with Rakesh Soramani, the opener, the pick of the bowlers, 4 overs, 23 runs, 3 wickets, with first change Patrick Newton and second change Saeed Tyson picking up 2 wickets apiece, with the third change Marvin Hamilton picking up the other. Sunday 24th May sees the 2 semi-finals being played at 10 a.m. at the E.T. Willett Park. The winner of Zone A, Antigua and Barbuda, the defending champions, will come up against the runner-up in Zone B, St. Thomas. Semi-final number 2, also at 10 a.m. at Brownhill, the winner of Zone B, the host Nevis, will go head-to-head against the second place in Zone A, St. Kitts. The final will be held at 2 p.m. at the Elko Tornado Willett Park, where the winners of the 2 semi-final matches will battle it out for the 2026 championship. Let us now join Mr. Anthony Rollins, the president of the Leeward Islands Masters Cricket Association, where he reports on the teams making it through to the semi-finals.
2: We have now down to the semi-finals in Zone A with Antigua, St. Croix, St. Kitts and Anguilla. St. Kitts and Anguilla tied with 2 points. So we went to the guidelines, and the guidelines state, in the event of teams finishing on equal points in their respective zones, the higher place will be the team with the most wins, or when teams have both equal wins and equal points, the team which was the winner of the match goes through to the semi-final. So St. Kitts beat Anguilla. So St. Kitts gone through to the semi-finals. So the semi-finals are as follows. E.T. Willett Park at 10 a.m. Antigua versus St. Thomas. The umpires are Shirley Maloney and David. At Brownhill Cricket Stadium at 10 a.m. Nevis versus St. Kitts. The umpires are Kendrick Alexander and Marvin Randolph. And the finals will be at the E.T. Willett Park at 2 p.m. on Sunday. Please be guided accordingly.
0: Thank you very much, Mr. Rollins, for that report, and congratulations to you and your executive for the excellent job you are doing and you have been doing over the years with this Leeward Islands Masters Cricket Tournament. Congratulations to all the teams taking part, and not only best wishes, but may the best team win. This is a long weekend here in St. Kitts, the Whit weekend, with Monday being a public holiday. And as such, there will be plenty festive activities throughout the Federation of St. Kitts and Nevis. Drive is spelled D-R-I-V-E. It is incumbent of me, therefore. It is necessary. The onus is on me to implore you, to admonish you, to beseech you, to beg you, please, please, please don't take die, the D, the I, and the E out of drive. You have to drive to arrive alive. Please remember to be extremely vigilant on the road over at Green Valley. On Sunday night, it is a big local night leading into the public holiday on Monday. On Monday, with Monday, there will be Juve and a big block party in the afternoon. On Monday morning, there will be Breaking Dawn, which will go down to about midday, give or take some. And in Nevis, there is the Leeward Islands Masters Cricket Competition. So lots of action, lots of partying, a very festive atmosphere in both St. Kitts and Nevis. So please, please. It is still necessary and important that I admonish you. I urge everyone, please, I beg, I beseech you, please be patient on the road and prevent being a patient in the hospital. You have to drive to arrive alive, and please always be responsible. Do not drink and drive, and if you're driving, please don't drink. If you do feel the urge to drink, please get a designated driver who isn't drinking, because the life you save or the life you take may very well be your own, your very own, and or your loved one or loved ones. Please be vigilant when you are using the road. Look out for other drivers, motorcyclists, persons riding bicycles and these motorized scooters, and also for pedestrians walking along the road or even standing on the side of the road. Please be safe. 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It was indeed my pleasure bringing the sports news to you, and I invite you to tune in again next time, where you will hear more local, regional, and international sports news. Before I leave you, I must implore you to always be positive in your thoughts, in your words, and in your actions. 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
2: 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No, sir. Earthquake does arrive unannounced, and when it come, it shake all sense and sensibility out of we. 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

0: Grace and peace to all, and welcome to this another edition of Escape for Thy Life radio program brought to you by the Thuzia Seventh-day Adventist Church. Today's topic is various things. Various things. Take a listen.
1: Today, this is Brother Medina for Thuzia Seventh-day Adventist, and please let us start with a word of prayer. Gracious loving Father, be with us and give us wisdom to speak the truth and nothing but the truth, all for your glory's sake. Thanking you, Father, for your great blessings. In Jesus' holy name, amen. Well, today, the name of our topic is Various Things. Various Things. And the first thing we want to talk about is the so-called new pandemic of the hantavirus. Yes, my dear people. We are told in the last days that God will judge sorcerers. Yes, my dear people. God will judge sorcerers. And the word for sorcery there is pharmaceutis. Pharmaceutis. And when God judge those pharmaceutis, they are found wanting because they have done quite a lot of evil and trouble upon people. Yes, my dear people. And so we have today this so-called hantavirus coming out. Now get me clear. Get me very clear, because we are speaking the truth. Since 2022, there has been a document showing side effects that you get from the COVID vaccines. Since that time, side effects that you get from the COVID vaccines. And one of the side effects is, you guessed it right, hantavirus. Hantavirus. You get the hantavirus symptoms as a result of the COVID vaccines. Since that time, they have told us that. So anybody today would look and ask themselves, are you getting hantavirus effects? Are you getting hantavirus symptoms? Then this hantavirus is a result of the COVID vaccines. Yes, my dear people. It is a result of the COVID vaccines. And it is so terrible that when you check the origins of this so-called hantavirus, you would see the hantavirus itself is patented. Yes, my dear people, it is patented. And a hantavirus vaccine is patented since 2024. So how is it that the authorities patented the hantavirus? If they patented the hantavirus, then the hantavirus belongs to them. And if they already patented a vaccine for the hantavirus, albeit something that has been untested, it has never been tested, then we are looking at the same COVID scenario facing us today. They are trying to create a new pandemic. And already you have a company producing hantavirus kits. So that this hantavirus kits that's supposed to test you, we can tell you for sure like the PCR test, you will always get positive. That's right. And now looking back at the PCR test, we found that 97% of the positive tests were fake. 97%. That would mean that only 3% probably got some kind of symptoms from the COVID. But if it was COVID, but 97% did not, yet they read positive. Yet they read positive. And so we are going through this whole thing all over again. And why? It always ends in vaccination. It always ends in vaccination. And already we are told roughly 10 companies are producing vaccinations with mRNA technology. Yes, you got it right. mRNA technology. Now, mRNA technology is supposed to be banned. You're not supposed to put that in a human body. When you put that in a human body, you get all kind of sicknesses. You get blood clots. You get myocarditis. You get pericarditis. You get heart attacks. You get cancers. In fact, you get stage 4 cancer that within a few months, it is as if you had this cancer for years. All these are the results of mRNA technology being put in vaccines. But somebody want to kill us fast. So when they put that in the vaccines, we beg of you, do not take the vaccines. Do not take the vaccines. You're going to get yourself in trouble. You're going to get sick. And you're going to die for sure. Yes, my dear people. Because these things are a means of cutting the population of the earth down. It is a means of cutting the population of the earth down. And so, this so-called Hunter virus have now begin to spread, as they say. But let me give you a strange story here, and what I am telling you is true. People in the Netherlands brought up Bill Gates and Gavi, which is his vaccine organization. They brought up Bill Gates for trial in the Netherlands. Bill Gates tried his best to get away from the trial, but he have to stand trial in the Netherlands. Yes, my dear people. One of the judges that was supposed to preside in his case mysteriously died. We don't know, but he mysteriously died. But apart from that, the issue is Hunter virus came to the forefront now from the Netherlands. That's right. A Netherlands cruise ship is what brought forth the Hunter virus.

purpose to us in this time. Yes, my dear people. This people, we are told, this man that owns the cruise ship, this man that owns the cruise ship has other businesses. And one of his business is in a virus company. Is it not surprising that he has a virus company and it is on his boat the hantavirus came? But wait, there is a greater mystery to all of this. In 2023 or 24, virals of hantavirus went missing from Australia. Yes, my dear people. You have to understand that after Russia found COVID virals from Ukraine, those corporations that were in the Ukraine, some 30-something, decided to move their virus catch to Australia. Bill Gates moved his own to Australia. And in transit, some hantavirus went missing from Australia. This whole thing was never investigated. We never found out who got it. But now, in 2026, roughly 2 years later, we are finding out that the hantavirus is now becoming a pandemic. Yes, my dear people. And so, this hantavirus from this cruise ship, could you imagine? They took the few patients from the cruise ship and they allow people to come out from that cruise ship and spread in different European countries and in the United States of America. Why? Why didn't you not quarantine everybody on the cruise ship? Does it not make sense? Yes, but they wanted to spread. And so people embarked in different parts of the world, in the United States and in Europe, where there could now be hantavirus outbreaks. Yes, my dear people. Do you see how this is? This is classical conspiracy. This is classical wickedness. In fact, just about 2 weeks ago, they had a simulation of a virus spreading. Just as how they had a simulation a month before the COVID virus. So they had a simulation 2 weeks before the hantavirus. This clearly tells me that somebody wants this thing out. Yes, my dear people, to kill people. They tried with monkeypox. It didn't work. They tried with various flu viruses, H1N1 and all these sort of things. It didn't work. They tried to extend COVID by giving it many sisters and sons and the descendants and so on, so to speak. But it didn't work because people were wary of being deceived and think that you really had a problem on their hands when the real problem turned out to be the vaccines and not the COVID. Yes, my dear people. And so, now they have this hantavirus out. And people are thinking that this hantavirus, it is airborne. And the mainstream media has given you the impression it is airborne. The mainstream media have already begun multiplying their

0: spread. But the mainstream media is already giving you the impression it is airborne. That's a lie. That's not true. And then I looked at a video. And in the video, there was a woman from a news feed talking. And she already tells us that ivermectin cannot work against the hantavirus. There is no testing to prove it could work. And most probably, it cannot work. How dare she make that statement? If the hantavirus is young in its spread, how do you know what won't work? They are already setting the grounds to ban ivermectin for people using it to deal with the hantavirus. But I am telling you, my dear people, the hantavirus is easily gotten rid of by ivermectin. Ivermectin is so powerful and so good, it kills the hantavirus. It gets rid of it. So when they are telling you, what they are telling you cannot help, it is because they want you to wait for a vaccine that is made available by the state. Wait for a vaccine that the government points to. And then when you rush for your vaccine, you end up getting the symptoms you get from mRNA technology. And do you know the terrible thing is? mRNA technology, it is what we call gene therapy. Gene therapy. That's what they call it. So it interferes with your genetic makeup. The COVID or the hantavirus gene would become part of your genes forever. Because when they lied to people and told people that those things would leave your genetic or leave your genome quick, now they found that 6 years later, people still have the genes for the COVID in their body. And their bodies are still taking your natural gene and changing it into COVID. They say to fight COVID. How ridiculous and how foolish. But now they are going to do that with the hantavirus for those who allow themselves to be deceived. And what we have told you here so far is true. It is very true. The hantavirus is not a problem for you. We are told it comes from rats' droppings, rats' urination, bats' droppings, bats' urination. There they go again. There they go again. Well, if the hantavirus came from those things, how come only now rats begin to urinate and rats begin to defecate? What about doing it all the time so that somebody would have gotten the hantavirus already? What about that? But no, they are convenient in what they are saying to fool people. And do not expect the medical sciences to help you. Do not expect the medical establishment to help you. Because the medical establishment have already begun to blow this thing up and make it more severe and more widespread than it already is. Yes, my dear people, that's what they have begun to do. And as a result of that, people will be dying. People will be dying. All on a sudden, a lot of people begin to read positive for the hantavirus. You know the same lie that took place under Dr. Fauci, under COVID, where they are telling you, you have the disease without symptoms. You have the virus without symptoms. So a healthy young man like you, no symptoms of the virus, but yet you have it. So what are they going to tell you? Well, you have the symptoms of the virus, you need to get vaccinated or vaccinated. And so when you take the vaccine for something you had no symptoms for, that vaccine now becomes the problem. That's what they are seeking to do. That's what they are seeking to prepare people for over and over again. And the World Health Organization is the genius in doing such a thing. Yes, my dear people, you have to understand that there were indeed a particular town in some part of Italy, if I remember well. They received an award from the World Health Organization because they got more than 90% of people vaccinated with the COVID vaccine. Now remember, we don't call that vaccine. We call it vaccine from mRNA technology being used. We don't call it vaccine. But this town got over 99%, about 99% of people vaccinated for the COVID. Yes, my dear people. And they won an award from the World Health Organization. But the World Health Organization didn't follow up to tell you what happened to the people after they got vaccinated. More than 60% got terrible, terrible side effects. Many of them get turbo cancer. 30-something percent get turbo cancer, which is unto death. Many of them get myocarditis. Many of them get pericarditis. Many of them get blood clots. Many of them got terrible diseases from the vaccines. In fact, they have among the largest amount of people dying. The largest amount of people in that town is dying. So they got their award for giving people the vaccine, and now a large amount of people, the highest rate of death is in that town. Yes, my dear people. Did you just see that? The highest amount of death is in that town. Yes, my dear people. And so, we have people dying from that. Yes, my dear people. Now, let me just point you to a very important release by the United States government. This release tells us how the health of the public is. It tells us the tone of health of the public. In other words, it tells us what has happened to the public. And in this government release telling us what has happened to the public, they have explained that there is a rise in every single sickness by percentage points. A rise in every single sickness. A rise in colon cancer. A rise in cancer of the womb. A rise in lung cancer. A rise in many other cancers. Even a rise in blood cancer. In other words, the population of the United States has undergone a rise in various cancers apart from other sicknesses. And some places, a two-figure percent rise. Yes, my dear people. How could that be? You're supposed to be in good health. You're supposed to pay your money for your health. But instead, people have been paying and their health has been deteriorating. Yes, my dear people. And so today, a lot of people are getting into a lot of trouble because they have followed the CDC. They have followed many of the organizations that are supposed to protect them. You remember again, the Food and Drug Administration, the FDA, was found hiding statistics for the COVID vaccines. Statistics that would show it was dangerous and that people were going to die. They were found hiding it. But who were penalized? Nobody. Listen to me carefully. You must see something wrong with this. Look at Dr. Fauci, the greatest exponent of how to deal with the COVID. Before Joe Biden, President of the United States, left his office. Listen to me carefully. Dr. Fauci was pardoned for wrongs done since 2019, way down to the time he was pardoned just last year. Imagine that. How could you pardon a man who was never even charged? Those were just allegations. And he would have had to go to trial. Yet they give a blanket pardon for him, assuming that he did wrong and that he would not face penalty for the wrongs that he did. Yes, Dr. Fauci did get such a pardon, and other top people with him. Pardon for people in the CDC and other people because they all manipulated the facts and lied to the public to make the public participate in the vaccines and therefore put harm upon themselves. Yes, my dear people, these things happened. And all this should be a sign to you that it is a godless rabble, a godless mob seeking to cut the population of the earth down that brought you into that trouble. Yes, my dear people. Whatever trouble you got into, it is because of them. In the Bible, they are called sorcery, which is pharmakia, according to the original Greek text. So pharmacology, which they call sorcery, is one of the deeds of men that God says men will be condemned for. That's right. And if you participate, you look for the ending of your life. Yes, my dear people, this is why we warned you. Do not get involved in this hantavirus nonsense. Ask questions. Make statements. Look for proof. And if they don't give you any intelligent proof, don't have nothing to do with that. Run away, keep away, and preserve your life. Already they are using mRNA technology, and they're going to apply it directly to the hantavirus. But they already had vaccines for that. But the vaccines were not tested. So you are going to be tested. It's going to be tested on you. Yes, my dear people. So we call upon you not to allow yourselves to get involved in these things. It's not good for you. It's bad for you. Jesus wants you to be saved. He wants you to prosper and be in health, even as your life prospereth through the truth. But how can you prosper if you allow people to fool you and to bring corruption upon you under the guise of helping you? How can you allow that to happen? You've got to protect yourself. Yes, my dear people. And so the hantavirus is another conspiracy. Another viral conspiracy. Another attempt to get us back into the era of COVID and cause us to suffer. But you've heard this here before. You've been warned before. Tuesday, Seventh-day Adventists were warning people long time. And now we are warning you again. We have saved many lives by warning them. And we hope that you will give yourself a chance. So, may God bless you and help you not to be deceived by all of this, not to be fooled by men claiming to care for you when they're looking to cut the population of the earth down. All these people will face heavy retribution from God. But you, my dear people, must not allow yourself to be deceived, even though they get their retribution. So we call upon you to accept Jesus Christ as your Savior, to allow Christ to change you, to allow Christ to make you different, protect you, and give you peace, and give you salvation. In Jesus' holy name.
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